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4: Starting today, the City of Havre Public Works Department is street sweeping in residential neighborhoods. Later in the week, the street sweeping focus changes. Trevor Mork, Public Works Director for Havre, explains.
5: There will be downtown area sweeping on Friday, September 4th. It'll be on the avenues as denoted in the schedule on the city's website, as well as available in hard copy at City Hall and the Police Department. There will be no parking areas in the downtown area for that sweeping, and those areas may also be extended to do paint marking for parking lines and curbs while we have the opportunity. So just please note that there may be areas down there that have no parking.
4: With any questions about street sweeping, call the City of Havre Public Works Department at 406-265-4941. The Havre City Council will meet at 7 p.m. Tuesday at City Hall. The meeting features a packed agenda. The council will discuss a resolution assessing a special property tax assessment for landowners who fail to pay a reasonable charge for nuisance weed control. The council will approve the mayor's August board appointments, and they will approve a couple of draws for the City of Havre Water Project and the Montana Main Street program. They will hear a request from the Havre Chamber of Commerce for a street closure during the tribute band event during festival days, Saturday, September 19th. The meeting will then shift to a public budget hearing on the City of Havre fiscal year 2027 budget. After the budget hearing, the meeting will be recessed until Wednesday, September 2nd, for final budget approval. That meeting is set to begin at 6 p.m. The Montana State University Northern Foundation is celebrating a boost to its campus upgrades. AgWest Farm Credit has awarded a $3,500 rural community grant to support the ongoing renovations of Morgan Hall. The funds will help refresh common spaces throughout the dorm, including study areas, lounges, kitchens, and bathrooms. Officials say the improvements are part of a targeted effort to bolster student life, recruitment, and retention on campus. To learn more or to support the project, visit msunfoundation.org.
6: A Kalispell man has pleaded guilty to federal child pornography charges after prosecutors say he coerced an 11-year-old girl into sending explicit images on Snapchat. 24-year-old Cameron Lee Powell admitted to producing and distributing child pornography. Investigators say he posed online as a sixth-grade girl, then threatened to share the victim's images unless she sent more. The victim told her parents, who contacted law enforcement. A search of Powell's home uncovered child sexual abuse material. Powell remains in custody and is scheduled for sentencing in January of next year. The director of the Bureau of Alcohol, Tobacco, Firearms, and Explosives spent last week touring Montana's firearms industry, making stops in communities across the state, including Helena, Billings, Bozeman, Missoula, and Kalispell. ATF Director Robert Cicada met with Montana Attorney General Austin Knudsen and visited firearms manufacturers to learn more about the state's growing role in weapons innovation and defense technology. During a tour of Helena-based Olympus Arms, Cicada praised Montana companies for developing advanced systems that support both military personnel and law enforcement. This has been a production of New Media Broadcasters.
7: From ABC News, I'm Stephanie Officer. Oil prices rose again today following U.S. attacks on Iranian rocket launcher positions and subsequent Iranian retaliation. In the Oval Office this afternoon, President Trump insisting again, Iranians don't know who their leader is.
8: They're a failed nation. They've got 350% inflation. They have no currency. They're not paying their soldiers. Their leaders are largely dead. Their Navy is gone. Their Air Force is gone. Their surveillance equipment is almost entirely gone. That doesn't mean we won't smack them.
7: Meanwhile, the Supreme Court today formally granted the Trump administration's request to move forward with the construction of the White House.

0: House East Wing Ballroom as litigation over the project continues. ABC's Catherine Falders.
1: It didn't appear that the justices ruled exactly on the legality of whether Trump can just decide unilaterally as the executive branch to move forward with this construction. It has been mentioned and argued in lower courts and was mentioned by Chief Justice John Roberts in his dissent that one would need to seek congressional approval in theory to move forward.
2: It's just me against the world.
0: Jury deliberations began this afternoon in the trial of Dwayne Keefe D. Davis for the 1996 murder of music icon Tupac Shakur in Las Vegas, and the jury has reached a verdict. ABC's Alex Stone.
3: Prosecutors say he was the shot caller and he provided the gun that was given to a guy named Dre in the car that night on September 7th, 1996, and that Dre was too nervous to fire at Shakur and Suge Knight in the other vehicle, and then the gun was handed to Dwayne Davis's nephew, Orlando Anderson, and that Anderson, he was the one who actually fired, according to prosecutors, and according to everything that Dwayne Davis has said over 30 years. Now,
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0: The midterm elections are just 10 weeks away, and the Republican Party is gearing up.
7: It's not the first time it's happened. In 1984...
8: Nancy and I extend our deep thanks to the Lone Star State and the Big D, the city of Dallas.
7: But next week's Republican convention in Dallas will not include the nomination of a presidential candidate or a debate over a platform. President Trump is said to have personally picked the date and the location as a way to fire up the GOP base going into a midterm election with extremely competitive races and control of Congress on the line. Jim Ryan, ABC News in Dallas-Fort Worth.
0: A warning from a North Carolina health official after a trip of goats in a traveling petting zoo developed rabies, which is not curable but preventable.
9: The concern is coming from the fact that these rabid goats were at nearly a dozen events in the community over the last month, and there were a number of families that were petting them. And now health authorities in multiple North Carolina counties are urging people who may have come in contact with these rabid goats to immediately call their local health departments for medical advice.
0: ABC's Faith Abube. Police in Cincinnati say two people were rescued from a tractor trailer that was left dangling off a bridge after an interstate crash. For service and devotion. The Dolly Parton Estate is planning a two-day Dolly Fest in Nashville and London in 2027, but dates and tickets are still to come. I'm Stephanie Officer, ABC News.
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11: And now your Weather Command forecast. Tonight should be mostly clear, lows in the upper 40s, and north winds up to 10 miles an hour, shifting to the east after midnight. Tuesday should be mostly sunny, highs in the mid-90s, and east winds up to 10 miles an hour, shifting to the southeast, with gusts to around 30 in the afternoon. Tuesday night should be partly cloudy with lows in the mid-50s, southeast winds 5 to 15 miles an hour, gusting as high as 30 later into the evening. Up here at the KOJM studios in Havre, it's around 75 degrees outside, winds picking up a little bit more, around 10 miles an hour blowing in from the northwest, and mostly clear skies. It's looking to be a beautiful evening tonight. Hope that you all drive safe, make it to your homes safely, and, you know, enjoy the Monday night. 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
2: 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The Depot Museum also has displays of items representing the homesteading era, including a farm equipment, a period-furnished schoolhouse with teacherage, homestead shack, and blacksmith

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1: 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Account Relations Specialist. The role focuses on delivering excellent customer service by identifying new customers' needs and recommending appropriate bank services. It also includes handling phone inquiries, assisting with account maintenance, and completing additional tasks assigned by the supervisor. Case Manager. Supports patients by assessing needs, coordinating services, and working with the care team to monitor progress. Provide brief interventions, patient education, referrals, and maintain accurate records while helping patients stay engaged in treatment across medical, behavioral, and dental services. Cemetery District Manager. Cemetery District Manager oversees daily operations, record keeping, and long-term upkeep of the grounds. The role combines administrative duties with hands-on field work, including operating heavy equipment for burials and grounds maintenance. The manager maintains accurate burial records, coordinates with the governing board, and provides compassionate support to the funeral directors and families. Job Service can assist with developing resumes, completing applications, strengthening your interview skills, or designing a job search plan. We are prepared to assist you in addressing your specific needs. 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The quote of the week is from H.G. Wells. If you fall down yesterday, stand up today.
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0: And now, an extended look at your Weather Command forecast. Tonight should be mostly clear, lows in the upper 40s, north winds up to 10 miles an hour, shifting to the east after midnight. Tuesday should be mostly sunny, highs in the mid 80s, east winds up to 10 miles an hour, shifting to the southeast with gusts to around 30 in the afternoon. Tuesday night should be partly cloudy, lows in the mid 50s, southeast winds 5 to 15 miles an hour, gusting up to around 30. Wednesday should be partly sunny with a 50% chance of rain in the afternoon, highs in the lower 80s, and south winds 5 to 15 miles an hour. Wednesday night should be mostly cloudy with a 40% chance of rain in the evening and lows around 50. Thursday and Thursday night should be partly cloudy, highs in the upper 70s and lows in the upper 40s. Friday should be sunny with highs in the upper 70s. And Friday night should be partly cloudy with a 20% chance of rain.
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1: The Havre City Council will meet at 7 p.m. Tuesday at City Hall. The meeting features a packed agenda. The council will discuss a resolution assessing a special property tax assessment for landowners who fail to pay a reasonable charge for nuisance weed control. The council will approve the mayor's August board appointments, and they will approve a couple of draws for the City of Havre Water Project and the Montana Main Street program. They will hear a request from the Havre Chamber of Commerce for a street closure during the tribute band event during festival days, Saturday, September 19th. The meeting will then shift to a public budget hearing on the City of Havre fiscal year 2027 budget. After the budget hearing, the meeting will be recessed until Wednesday, September 2nd, for final budget approval. That meeting is set to begin at 6 p.m.
2: The Montana Supreme Court has upheld the deliberate homicide conviction of Jake Bergduff in the 2023 killing of Isaac Carrier in Fallon. In their decision, the court ruled there was sufficient evidence for a jury to

0: felony murder law. Prosecutors argued Bergdorf helped plan and support actions connected to the fatal shooting carried out by Sterling Brown during a custody dispute involving Carrier. Bergdorf had appealed to his conviction, claiming the evidence was insufficient, but the High Court unanimously affirmed the district court's ruling, leaving the conviction in place. A Kalispell man has pleaded guilty to federal child pornography charges after prosecutors say he coerced an 11-year-old girl into sending explicit images on Snapchat. 24-year-old Cameron Lee Powell admitted to producing and distributing child pornography. Investigators say he posed online as a sixth-grade girl, then threatened to share the victim's images unless she sent more. The victim told her parents, who contacted law enforcement. A search of Powell's home uncovered child sexual abuse material. Powell remains in custody and is scheduled for sentencing in January of next year.
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3: From ABC News, I'm Stephanie Officer. Oil prices rose again today following U.S. attacks on Iranian rocket launcher positions and subsequent Iranian retaliation. In the Oval Office this afternoon, President Trump insisting again, Iranians don't know who their leader is.
4: They're a failed nation. They've got 350% inflation. They have no currency. They're not paying their soldiers. Their leaders are largely dead. Their navy is gone. Their air force is gone. Their surveillance equipment is almost entirely gone. That doesn't mean we won't smack them.
3: Meanwhile, the Supreme Court today formally granted the Trump administration's request to move forward with the construction of the White House East Wing ballroom as litigation over the project continues. ABC's Catherine Falders.
5: It didn't appear that the justices ruled exactly on the legality of whether Trump can just decide unilaterally as the executive branch to move forward with this construction. It has been mentioned and argued in lower courts and was mentioned by Chief Justice John Roberts in his dissent that one would need to seek congressional approval in theory to move forward.
6: It's just me against the world.
3: Jury deliberations began this afternoon in the trial of Dwayne Keefe D. Davis for the 1996 murder of music icon Tupac Shakur in Las Vegas, and the jury has reached a verdict. ABC's Alex Stone.
7: Prosecutors say he was the shot caller and he provided the gun that was given to a guy named Dre in the car that night on September 7th, 1996, and that Dre was too nervous to fire at Shakur and Suge Knight in the other vehicle, and then the gun was handed to Dwayne Davis's nephew, Orlando Anderson, and that Anderson, he was the one who actually fired, according to prosecutors, and according to everything that Dwayne Davis has said over 30 years. Now,
3: you're listening to ABC News.
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3: The midterm elections are just 10 weeks away, and the Republican Party is gearing up.
11: It's not the first time it's happened.

0: 1984.
1: Nancy and I extend our deep thanks to the Lone Star State and the Big D, the city of Dallas.
0: But next week's Republican convention in Dallas will not include the nomination of a presidential candidate or a debate over a platform. President Trump is said to have personally picked the date and the location as a way to fire up the GOP base going into a midterm election with extremely competitive races and control of Congress on the line. Jim Ryan, ABC News in Dallas-Fort Worth.
2: A warning from a North Carolina health official after a trip of goats in a traveling petting zoo developed rabies, which is not curable but preventable.
3: The concern is coming from the fact that these rabid goats were at nearly a dozen events in the community over the last month, and there were a number of families that were petting them. And now health authorities in multiple North Carolina counties are urging people who may have come in contact with these rabid goats to immediately call their local health departments for medical advice.
2: ABC's Faith Abube. Police in Cincinnati say two people were rescued from a tractor trailer that was left dangling off a bridge after an interstate crash. For service and devotion. The Dolly Parton Estate is planning a two-day Dolly Fest in Nashville and London in 2027, but dates and tickets are still to come. I'm Stephanie Officer, ABC News.
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5: And now your Weather Command forecast. Tonight should be mostly clear, lows in the upper 40s, and north winds up to 10 miles an hour, shifting to the east after midnight. Tuesday should be mostly sunny, highs in the mid-90s, and east winds up to 10 miles an hour, shifting to the southeast, with gusts to around 30 in the afternoon. Tuesday night should be partly cloudy, with lows in the mid-50s, southeast winds 5 to 15 miles an hour, gusting as high as 30 later into the evening.
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3: 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Oh, come on. That was a strike.
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And now, an extended look at your Weather Command forecast. Tonight should be mostly clear, lows in the upper 40s, north winds up to 10 miles an hour, shifting to the east after midnight. Tuesday should be mostly sunny, highs in the mid 80s, east winds up to 10 miles an hour, shifting to the southeast.

0: with gusts to around 30 in the afternoon. Tuesday night should be partly cloudy, lows in the mid-50s, southeast winds 5 to 15 miles an hour, gusting up to around 30. Wednesday should be partly sunny with a 50% chance of rain in the afternoon, highs in the lower 80s, and south winds 5 to 15 miles an hour. Wednesday night should be mostly cloudy with a 40% chance of rain in the evening and lows around 50. Thursday and Thursday night should be partly cloudy, highs in the upper 70s and lows in the upper 40s. Friday should be sunny with highs in the upper 70s. And Friday night should be partly cloudy with a 20% chance of rain. 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
1: Starting today, the City of Havre Public Works Department is street sweeping in residential neighborhoods. Later in the week, the street sweeping focus changes. Trevor Mork, Public Works Director for Havre, explains.
2: There will be downtown area sweeping on Friday, September 4th. It'll be on the avenues as denoted in the schedule on the city's website, as well as available in hard copy at City Hall and the Police Department. There will be no parking areas in the downtown area for that sweeping, and those areas may also be extended to do paint marking for parking lines and curbs while we have the opportunity. So just please note that there may be areas down there that have no parking.
1: With any questions about street sweeping, call the City of Havre Public Works Department at 406-265-4941. The Montana State University Northern Foundation is celebrating a boost to its campus upgrades. AgWest Farm Credit has awarded a $3,500 rural community grant to support the ongoing renovations of Morgan Hall. The funds will help refresh common spaces throughout the dorm, including study areas, lounges, kitchens, and bathrooms. Officials say the improvements are part of a targeted effort to bolster student life, recruitment, and retention on campus. To learn more or to support the project, visit msunfoundation.org.
3: A crucial stretch of the Beaverhead River will close early to all fishing on September 1st due to severe drought and critically low water levels. Montana Fish, Wildlife, and Parks announced the full emergency closure for the reach from Clark Canyon Dam down to the Pipe Organ Fishing Access Site. Persistent drought has left the Clark Canyon Reservoir at less than 30% capacity, forcing dam operators to scale back outflows a month earlier than normal. Downstream irrigators are also shutting off water early to protect the struggling fishery as low flows increase fish mortality from angling.
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1: 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Sherry Preston, ABC News.
2: Howard Stern is headed to HBO Max. The streamer has signed a deal with Stern's production company and SiriusXM to release filmed episodes of The Howard Stern Show. The series debuts September 17th. I'm Stephanie Officer, ABC News.
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4: And now, your Weather Command forecast. Tonight should be mostly clear, lows in the upper 40s, and north winds up to 10 miles an hour, shifting to the east after midnight. Tuesday should be mostly sunny, highs in the mid-90s, and east winds up to 10 miles an hour, shifting to the southeast, with gusts to around 30 in the afternoon. Tuesday night should be partly cloudy, with lows in the mid-50s, southeast winds 5 to 15 miles an hour, gusting as high as 30 later into the evening.
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0: And now, an extended look at your Weather Command forecast. Tonight should be mostly clear, lows in the upper 40s, north winds up to 10 miles an hour, shifting to the east after midnight. Tuesday should be mostly sunny, highs in the mid-80s, east winds up to 10 miles an hour, shifting to the southeast with gusts to around 30 in the afternoon. Tuesday night should be partly cloudy, lows in the mid-50s, southeast winds 5 to 15 miles an hour, gusting up to around 30. Wednesday should be partly sunny with a 50% chance of rain in the afternoon, highs in the lower 80s, and south winds 5 to 15 miles an hour. Wednesday night should be mostly cloudy with a 40% chance of rain in the evening and lows around 50. Thursday and Thursday night should be partly cloudy, highs in the upper 70s and lows in the upper 40s. Friday should be sunny with highs in the upper 70s. And Friday night should be partly cloudy with a 20% chance of rain. 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
0: In an update to the story reported earlier by new media broadcasters, the Havre Police Department says in a press release that on August 30th, at approximately 4 a.m., their officers responded to the area of Benign Drive regarding a report of a female who was bleeding. Upon arrival, officers located the female suffering from lacerations and began life-saving measures. The individual was subsequently transported by Havre Fire Department EMTs to Northern Montana Hospital for further medical treatment. The individual succumbed to her injuries and was pronounced deceased at the hospital. During the course of the investigation, Brianna Hope Bacon, 21, of Box Elder, was arrested and is being held in the Hill County Detention Center. Bacon has been charged with deliberate homicide, attempted deliberate homicide, aggravated assault, assault with a weapon, and tampering with evidence. Bacon is currently being held without bail. The Havre Police Department says this remains an active and ongoing investigation. Additional information will be released as it becomes available.
3: The director of the Bureau of Alcohol, Tobacco, Firearms, and Explosives spent last week touring Montana's firearms industry, making stops in communities across the state, including Helena, Billings, Bozeman, Missoula, and Kalispell. ATF Director Robert Cicada met with Montana Attorney General Austin Knudsen and visited firearms manufacturers to learn more about the state's growing role in weapons innovation and defense technology. During a tour of Helena-based Olympus Arms, Cicada praised Montana companies for developing advanced systems that support both military personnel and law enforcement. Officials say the visit also highlighted the importance of partnerships between federal agencies, state authorities, and the firearms industry.
0: This has been a production of New Media Broadcasters.
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1: And now your Weather Command forecast. Tonight should be mostly clear, lows in the upper 40s, and north winds up to 10 miles an hour, shifting to the east after midnight. Tuesday should be mostly sunny, highs in the mid-90s, and east winds up to 10 miles an hour, shifting to the southeast, with gusts to around 30 in the afternoon. Tuesday night should be partly cloudy with lows in the mid-50s, southeast winds 5 to 15 miles an hour, gusting as high as 30 later into the evening.
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0: Hill County Library hosts Books and Babies Wednesdays at 10:15 a.m. This program is intended to nurture early literacy in babies and toddlers, and they read books written for a very young audience. 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

0: Blaine County Wildlife Museum is a one-of-a-kind facility that depicts Montana's wildlife species in their natural habitat, brought to life with various permanent exhibits, displays, historic narrations, and sound effects, animals, and scenery so close you'll feel like you are actually in their natural setting. Experience the wetlands masterpiece set in the foothills of the Bears Paw Mountains, and be transported to a winter night in the Montana woods with the Nocturnal Mural, open daily June 1st to August 31st. Appointments only in the off-season. 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

0: now, an extended look at your Weather Command forecast. Tonight should be mostly clear, lows in the upper 40s, north winds up to 10 miles an hour, shifting to the east after midnight. Tuesday should be mostly sunny, highs in the mid 80s, east winds up to 10 miles an hour, shifting to the southeast with gusts to around 30 in the afternoon. Tuesday night should be partly cloudy, lows in the mid 50s, southeast winds 5 to 15 miles an hour, gusting up to around 30. Wednesday should be partly sunny with a 50% chance of rain in the afternoon, highs in the lower 80s, and south winds 5 to 15 miles an hour. Wednesday night should be mostly cloudy with a 40% chance of rain in the evening and lows around 50. Thursday and Thursday night should be partly cloudy, highs in the upper 70s and lows in the upper 40s. Friday should be sunny with highs in the upper 70s. And Friday night should be partly cloudy with a 20% chance of rain.
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1: The Havre City Council will meet at 7 p.m. Tuesday at City Hall. The meeting features a packed agenda. The council will discuss a resolution assessing a special property tax assessment for landowners who fail to pay a reasonable charge for nuisance weed control. The council will approve the mayor's August board appointments, and they will approve a couple of draws for the City of Havre Water Project and the Montana Main Street Program. They will hear a request from the Havre Chamber of Commerce for a street closure during the tribute band event during festival days, Saturday, September 19th. The meeting will then shift to a public budget hearing on the City of Havre fiscal year 2027 budget. After the budget hearing, the meeting will be recessed until Wednesday, September 2nd, for final budget approval. That meeting is set to begin at 6 p.m.
2: The Montana Supreme Court has upheld the deliberate homicide conviction of Jake Bergduff in the 2023 killing of Isaac Carrier in Fallon. In their decision, the court ruled there was sufficient evidence for a jury to find Bergduff legally accountable under Montana's felony.

0: Sterling Brown during a custody dispute involving Carrier. Bergdorf had appealed to his conviction, claiming the evidence was insufficient, but the High Court unanimously affirmed the district court's ruling, leaving the conviction in place. A Kalispell man has pleaded guilty to federal child pornography charges after prosecutors say he coerced an 11-year-old girl into sending explicit images on Snapchat. 24-year-old Cameron Lee Powell admitted to producing and distributing child pornography. Investigators say he posed online as a sixth-grade girl, then threatened to share the victim's images unless she sent more. The victim told her parents, who contacted law enforcement. A search of Powell's home uncovered child sexual abuse material. Powell remains in custody and is scheduled for sentencing in January of next year.
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4: ABC News, I'm Stephanie Officer. New Yorkers rattled by deadly violence in Times Square. The NYPD says one of the two people stabbed Monday afternoon has died. The suspect, shot by police, also dead. ABC's Matt Rivers.
5: That suspect seen waving a knife in hand, appearing to advance toward the officers. Police deploying a taser and shooting her.
6: Could have been more than that.
7: Who knows? I could have been your mother who got stabbed.
5: Police officials stressing the suspect appeared to be emotionally disturbed, insisting the incident is not terror-related.
4: Storm preps in Texas. Tropical Storm Edward has formed in the Gulf with winds of up to 60 miles an hour expected as it makes landfall near the Texas-Louisiana border Tuesday. Governor Greg Abbott warns lightning strikes could ignite more wildfires in drought-stricken areas.
8: Landfall is expected Tuesday afternoon near Chambers and Jefferson counties. At the time of landfall, we expect 60-mile-per-hour winds, and we expect a storm surge of 2 to 4 feet in Chambers and Jefferson counties.
4: Everything Sprouts, whose alfalfa sprouts were linked to E. coli and salmonella contamination, has now expanded their voluntary recall to include the company's radish sprout mix. The FDA says the recalled robust radish sprout mix was sold in 5-ounce cups. No illnesses have been linked to those radishes, but health officials did publish the original notice August 24th and linked the contaminated alfalfa to 55 illnesses across 15 states.
9: What does my body ignore? What my mind says?
4: Oh, she's not. Singer Jill Scott is apologizing, though, for having to cancel the last 4 shows on her current U.S. tour after coming down with COVID-19. She made the announcement on social media. Although she says she feels fine, Scott can't go anywhere without a mask and is looking out for everyone's health and safety. Scott's stop in Houston has been rescheduled for September 11th and 12th. Shows in Dallas have been postponed until September 14th and 15th. 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
15: Sony Music, Warner Chappell, and several other music publishers are suing Anthropic, accusing the artificial intelligence firm of blatant theft of copyrighted works. The lawsuit

0: Suit alleges Anthropic illegally torrented or downloaded songs from the company's catalogs and used that intellectual property to train its AI model, Claude. Songs included in the suit?
1: Ain't No Mountain High Enough,
0: and Eye of the Tiger. In a statement, Anthropic says, "We disagree with the publisher's claims, and we intend to defend ourselves robustly in court." Mike Dubosky, ABC News.
2: Nutrition company Abbott is launching a new ready-to-feed liquid infant formula made with whole milk.
3: While the liquid formula is not nutritionally superior to powdered infant formula, it does give parents yet another option when breastfeeding is not available. While formula made with whole milk does have some properties that are closer to breast milk, it still needs added oils and nutrients to meet babies' needs, like all standard formula. Liquid formula also undergoes an additional sterilization step.
2: That's ABC medical correspondent Yuri Benajud. The Smithsonian Institution will house the National Museum of the American Latino in one of its own buildings, as opposed to a site controlled by the National Park Service. It comes amid criticism from the Trump administration. The 83rd Venice Film Festival opens Wednesday in Italy. Danny Boyle's Inc. will open up the event, while George Clooney will receive a Lifetime Achievement Award. I'm Stephanie Officer, ABC News.
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5: And now, your Weather Command forecast. Tonight should be mostly clear, lows in the upper 40s, and north winds up to 10 miles an hour, shifting to the east after midnight. Tuesday should be mostly sunny, highs in the mid-90s, and east winds up to 10 miles an hour, shifting to the southeast, with gusts to around 30 in the afternoon. Tuesday night should be partly cloudy, with lows in the mid-50s, southeast winds 5 to 15 miles an hour, gusting as high as 30 later into the evening.
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1: And now, an extended look at your Weather Command forecast. Tonight should be mostly clear, lows in the upper 40s, north winds up to 10 miles an hour, shifting to the east after midnight. Tuesday should be mostly sunny, highs in the mid 80s, east winds up to 10 miles an hour, shifting to the southeast with gusts to around 30 in the afternoon. Tuesday night should be partly cloudy, lows in the mid 50s, southeast winds 5 to 15 miles an hour, gusting up to around 30. Wednesday should be partly sunny with a 50% chance of rain in the afternoon, highs in the lower 80s, and south winds 5 to 15 miles an hour. Wednesday night should be mostly cloudy with a 40% chance of rain in the evening and lows around 50. Thursday and Thursday night should be partly cloudy, highs in the upper 70s and lows in the upper 40s. Friday should be sunny with highs in the upper 70s. And Friday night should be partly cloudy with a 20% chance of rain.
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1: Starting today, the City of Havre Public Works Department is street sweeping in residential neighborhoods. Later in the week, the street sweeping focus changes. Trevor Mork, Public Works Director for Havre, explains.
2: There will be downtown area sweeping on Friday, September 4th. It'll be on the avenues as denoted in the schedule on the city's website, as well as available in hard copy at City Hall and the Police Department. There will be no parking areas in the downtown area for that sweeping, and those areas may also be extended to do paint marking for parking lines and curbs while we have the opportunity. So just please note that there may be areas down there that have no parking.
1: With any questions about street sweeping, call the City of Havre Public Works Department at 406-265-4941. The Montana State University Northern Foundation is celebrating a boost to its campus upgrades. AgWest Farm Credit has awarded a $3,500 rural community grant to support the ongoing renovations of Morgan Hall. The funds will help refresh common spaces throughout the dorm, including study areas, lounges, kitchens, and bathrooms. Officials say the improvements are part of a targeted effort to bolster student life, recruitment, and retention on campus. To learn more or to support the project, visit msunfoundation.org.
3: A crucial stretch of the Beaverhead River will close early to all fishing on September 1st due to severe drought and critically low water levels. Montana Fish, Wildlife, and Parks announced the full emergency closure for the reach from Clark Canyon Dam down to the Pipe Organ Fishing Access Site. Persistent drought has left the Clark Canyon Reservoir at less than 30% capacity, forcing dam operators to scale back outflows a month earlier than normal. Downstream irrigators are also shutting off water early to protect the struggling fishery as low flows increase fish mortality from angling.
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6: ABC News, I'm Stephanie Officer. Nearly 30 years to the day of the 1996 murder of musical icon Tupac Shakur, a guilty verdict at the trial of Duane Keefe D. Davis in Las Vegas. Davis is the only person ever brought up on charges and now convicted in the rapper's killing. Jurors returning not even 3 hours after deliberations began following closing arguments Monday. ABC's Alex Stone in Las Vegas.
7: This is essentially at this point a life sentence, and there could be an appellate process and will be an appellate process, no doubt, coming down the line, but he likely now is heading to prison for the rest of his life.
6: Police and prosecutors had long

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Harlem Public Library will be hosting the After School Squad, a STEAM program for children in elementary school covering science, technology, engineering, arts, and math. 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

0: As another summer comes to a close, so does another Summer Gold on KOJM The Rock. 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
3: And now, an extended look at your Weather Command forecast. Tonight should be mostly clear, lows in the upper 40s, north winds up to 10 miles an hour, shifting to the east.

0: and lows in the upper 40s. Friday should be sunny with highs in the upper 70s. And Friday night should be partly cloudy with a 20% chance of rain.
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1: In an update to the story reported earlier by new media broadcasters, the Havre Police Department says in a press release that on August 30th, at approximately 4 a.m., their officers responded to the area of Benign Drive regarding a report of a female who was bleeding. Upon arrival, officers located the female suffering from lacerations and began life-saving measures. The individual was subsequently transported by Havre Fire Department EMTs to Northern Montana Hospital for further medical treatment. The individual succumbed to her injuries and was pronounced deceased at the hospital. During the course of the investigation, Brianna Hope Bacon, 21, of Box Elder, was arrested and is being held in the Hill County Detention Center. Bacon has been charged with deliberate homicide, attempted deliberate homicide, aggravated assault, assault with a weapon, and tampering with evidence. Bacon is currently being held without bail. The Havre Police Department says this remains an active and ongoing investigation. Additional information will be released as it becomes available.
2: The director of the Bureau of Alcohol, Tobacco, Firearms, and Explosives spent last week touring Montana's firearms industry, making stops in communities across the state, including Helena, Billings, Bozeman, Missoula, and Kalispell. ATF Director Robert Cicada met with Montana Attorney General Austin Knudsen and visited firearms manufacturers to learn more about the state's growing role in weapons innovation and defense technology. During a tour of Helena-based Olympus Arms, Cicada praised Montana companies for developing advanced systems that support both military personnel and law enforcement. Officials say the visit also highlighted the importance of partnerships between federal agencies, state authorities, and the firearms industry.
1: This has been a production of New Media Broadcasters.
3: From ABC News, I'm Stephanie Officer. New Yorkers rattled by deadly violence in Times Square. The NYPD says one of the two people stabbed Monday afternoon has died. The suspect shot by police also dead. ABC's Matt Rivers.
4: That suspect seen waving a knife in hand, appearing to advance toward the officers. Police deploying a taser and shooting her.
5: Could have been more than that.
6: Who knows? I could have been your mother who got stabbed.
4: Police officials stressing the suspect appeared to be emotionally disturbed, insisting the incident is not terror-related.
3: Storm preps in Texas. Tropical Storm Edward has formed in the Gulf with winds of up to 60 miles an hour expected as it makes landfall near the Texas-Louisiana border Tuesday. Governor Greg Abbott warns lightning strikes could ignite more.

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0: And now, an extended look at your Weather Command forecast. Tonight should be mostly clear, lows in the upper 40s, north winds up to 10 miles an hour, shifting to the east after midnight. Tuesday should be mostly sunny, highs in the mid 80s, east winds up to 10 miles an hour, shifting to the southeast with gusts to around 30 in the afternoon. Tuesday night should be partly cloudy, lows in the mid 50s, southeast winds 5 to 15 miles an hour, gusting up to around 30. Wednesday should be partly sunny with a 50% chance of rain in the afternoon, highs in the lower 80s, and south winds 5 to 15 miles an hour. Wednesday night should be mostly cloudy with a 40% chance of rain in the evening and lows around 50. Thursday and Thursday night should be partly cloudy, highs in the upper 70s and lows in the upper 40s. Friday should be sunny with highs in the upper 70s. And Friday night should be partly cloudy with a 20% chance of rain.
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1: The Heber City Council will meet at 7 p.m. Tuesday at City Hall. The meeting features a packed agenda. The council will discuss a resolution assessing a special property tax assessment for landowners who fail to pay a reasonable charge for nuisance weed control. The council will approve the mayor's August board appointments, and they will approve a couple of draws for the City of Haver Water Project and the Montana Main Street Program. They will hear a request from the Haver Chamber of Commerce for a street closure during the tribute band event during festival days, Saturday, September 19th. The meeting will then shift to a public budget hearing on the City of Haver fiscal year 2027 budget. After the budget hearing, the meeting will be recessed until Wednesday, September 2nd, for final budget approval. That meeting is set to begin at 6 p.m.
2: The Montana Supreme Court has upheld the deliberate homicide conviction of Jake Bergduff in the 2023 killing of Isaac Carrier in Fallon. In their decision, the court ruled there was sufficient evidence for a jury to find Bergduff legally accountable under Montana's felony murder law. Prosecutors argued Bergduff helped plan and support actions connected to the fatal shooting carried out by Sterling Brown during a custody dispute involving Carrier. Bergduff had appealed to his conviction, claiming the evidence was insufficient, but the High Court unanimously affirmed the district court's ruling, leaving the conviction in place. A Kalispell man has pleaded guilty to federal child pornography charges after prosecutors say he coerced an 11-year-old girl into sending explicit images on Snapchat. 24-year-old Cameron Lee Powell admitted to producing and distributing child pornography. Investigators say he posed online as a sixth-grade girl, then threatened to share the victim's images unless she sent more. The victim told her parents, who contacted law enforcement. A search of Powell's home uncovered child sexual abuse material. Powell remains in custody and is scheduled for sentencing in January of next year.
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0: degrees and north winds up to 10 miles an hour, shifting to the east after midnight. Tuesday should be mostly sunny, highs in the mid-90s, and east winds up to 10 miles an hour, shifting to the southeast, with gusts to around 30 in the afternoon. Tuesday night should be partly cloudy with lows in the mid-50s, southeast winds 5 to 15 miles an hour, gusting as high as 30 later into the evening.
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1: Let me tell you.

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She's Hollywood. 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She's Hollywood. She's Hollywood. She's Hollywood.

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1: In an update to the story reported earlier by new media broadcasters, the Havre Police Department says in a press release that on August 30th, at approximately 4 a.m., their officers responded to the area of Benign Drive regarding a report of a female who was bleeding. Upon arrival, officers located the female suffering from lacerations and began life-saving measures. The individual was subsequently transported by Havre Fire Department EMTs to Northern Montana Hospital for further medical treatment. The individual succumbed to her injuries and was pronounced deceased at the hospital. During the course of the investigation, Brianna Hope Bacon, 21, of Box Elder, was arrested and is being held in the Hill County Detention Center. Bacon has been charged with deliberate homicide, attempted deliberate homicide, aggravated assault, assault with a weapon, and tampering with evidence. Bacon is currently being held without bail. The Havre Police Department says this remains an active and ongoing investigation. Additional information will be released as it becomes available.
2: The director of the Bureau of Alcohol, Tobacco, Firearms, and Explosives spent last week touring Montana's firearms industry, making stops in communities across the state, including Helena, Billings, Bozeman, Missoula, and Kalispell. ATF Director Robert Cicada met with Montana Attorney General Austin Knudsen and visited firearms manufacturers to learn more about the state's growing role in weapons innovation and defense technology. During a tour of Helena-based Olympus Arms, Cicada praised Montana companies for developing advanced systems that support both military personnel and law enforcement.

0: follow me. If you want to be a hero, well, just follow me.
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And now, an extended look at your Weather Command forecast. Tonight should be mostly clear, lows in the upper 40s, north winds up to 10 miles an hour, shifting to the east after midnight. Tuesday should be mostly sunny, highs in the mid 80s, east winds up to 10 miles an hour, shifting to the southeast with gusts to around 30 in the afternoon. Tuesday night should be partly cloudy, lows in the mid 50s, southeast winds 5 to 15 miles an hour, gusting up to around 30. Wednesday should be partly sunny with a 50% chance of rain in the afternoon, highs in the lower 80s, and south winds 5 to 15 miles an hour. Wednesday night should be mostly cloudy with a 40% chance of rain in the evening and lows around 50. Thursday and Thursday night should be partly cloudy, highs in the upper 70s and lows in the upper 40s. Friday should be sunny with highs in the upper 70s. And Friday night should be partly cloudy with a 20% chance of rain.

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1: The Havre City Council will meet at 7 p.m. Tuesday at City Hall. The meeting features a packed agenda. The council will discuss a resolution assessing a special property tax assessment for landowners who fail to pay a reasonable charge for nuisance weed control. The council will approve the mayor's August board appointments, and they will approve a couple of draws for the City of Havre Water Project and the Montana Main Street program. They will hear a request from the Havre Chamber of Commerce for a street closure during the tribute band event during festival days, Saturday, September 19th. The meeting will then shift to a public budget hearing on the City of Havre fiscal year 2027 budget. After the budget hearing, the meeting will be recessed until Wednesday, September 2nd, for final budget approval. That meeting is set to begin at 6 p.m.
2: The Montana Supreme Court has upheld the deliberate homicide conviction of Jake Bergduff in the 2023 killing of Isaac Carrier in Fallon. In their decision, the court ruled there was sufficient evidence for a jury to find Bergduff legally accountable under Montana's felony murder law. Prosecutors argued Bergduff helped plan and support actions connected to the fatal shooting carried out by Sterling Brown during a custody dispute involving Carrier. Bergduff had appealed to his conviction, claiming the evidence was insufficient, but the High Court unanimously affirmed the district court's ruling, leaving the conviction in place. A Kalispell man has pleaded guilty to federal child pornography charges after prosecutors say he coerced an 11-year-old girl into sending explicit images on Snapchat. 24-year-old Cameron Lee Powell admitted to producing and distributing child pornography. Investigators say he posed online as a sixth-grade girl, then threatened to share the victim's images unless she sent more. The victim told her parents, who contacted law enforcement. A search of Powell's home uncovered child sexual abuse material. Powell remains in custody and is scheduled for sentencing in January of next year.
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3: From ABC News, I'm Sherry Preston. Two people attacked in New York's Times Square by a woman wielding a pair of knives. Here's ABC's Matt Rivers.
4: That suspect seen waving a knife in hand, appearing to advance toward the officers. Police deploying a taser and shooting her.
5: Could have been more than that.
6: Who knows? I could have been your mother who got stabbed.
4: Police officials stressing the suspect appeared to be emotionally disturbed, insisting the incident is not terror-related.
3: One of the victims, as well as the woman with the knives, both died. Texas and Louisiana bracing for Tropical Storm Edward, set to hit later today around the Houston area. Texas Governor Greg Abbott.
7: If you don't have to be driving around, do not drive through what should be very heavy rain in around the Harris County area.
3: Some areas could get heavy rain and flooding, while others could see fire. There are worries lightning strikes could set off wildfires in drought-damaged areas. The death toll in the flooding in Nepal, now over 1,000 people. The flooding in the Grand Canyon killing two. One person is still missing. The Secretary of the Army is out.
8: Dan Driscoll resigned last night. He was the youngest Army Secretary in history. He

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And now, an extended look at your Weather Command forecast. Tonight should be mostly clear, lows in the upper 40s, north winds up to 10 miles an hour, shifting to the east after midnight. Tuesday should be mostly sunny, highs in the mid 80s, east winds up to 10 miles an hour, shifting to the southeast with gusts to around 30 in the afternoon. Tuesday night should be partly cloudy, lows in the mid 50s, southeast winds 5 to 15 miles an hour, gusting up to around 30. Wednesday should be partly sunny with a 50% chance of rain in the afternoon, highs in the lower 80s, and south winds 5 to 15 miles an hour. Wednesday night should be mostly cloudy with a 40% chance of rain in the evening and lows around 50. Thursday and Thursday night should be partly cloudy, highs in the upper 70s, and lows in the upper 40s.

0: degrees. Friday should be sunny with highs in the upper 70s. And Friday night should be partly cloudy with a 20% chance of rain.
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1: In an update to the story reported earlier by new media broadcasters, the Havre Police Department says in a press release that on August 30th, at approximately 4 a.m., their officers responded to the area of Benign Drive regarding a report of a female who was bleeding. Upon arrival, officers located the female suffering from lacerations and began life-saving measures. The individual was subsequently transported by Havre Fire Department EMTs to Northern Montana Hospital for further medical treatment. The individual succumbed to her injuries and was pronounced deceased at the hospital. During the course of the investigation, Brianna Hope Bacon, 21, of Box Elder, was arrested and is being held in the Hill County Detention Center. Bacon has been charged with deliberate homicide, attempted deliberate homicide, aggravated assault, assault with a weapon, and tampering with evidence. Bacon is currently being held without bail. The Havre Police Department says this remains an active and ongoing investigation. Additional information will be released as it becomes available.
2: The director of the Bureau of Alcohol, Tobacco, Firearms, and Explosives spent last week touring Montana's firearms industry, making stops in communities across the state, including Helena, Billings, Bozeman, Missoula, and Kalispell. ATF Director Robert Cicada met with Montana Attorney General Austin Knudsen and visited firearms manufacturers to learn more about the state's growing role in weapons innovation and defense technology. During a tour of Helena-based Olympus Arms, Cicada praised Montana companies for developing advanced systems that support both military personnel and law enforcement. Officials say the visit also highlighted the importance of partnerships between federal agencies, state authorities, and the firearms industry.
1: This has been a production of New Media Broadcasters.
3: From ABC News, I'm Sherry Preston. Deadly stabbing in the heart of New York City. Two people sliced by a knife-wielding woman. One of them was killed, the other hospitalized. As for the woman, she was shot and killed by police. These bystanders watched it happen.
4: It is very sad.
5: Yes, it could have been a kid. Like, you know, it could have been a kid who got stabbed. So they did, the police did the right thing today. Like, you had
6: clearly,
5: to do it.
6: Clearly it was a trained officer.
3: Police say the suspect appeared to be mentally disturbed. They described the stabbings as random and unprovoked. A conviction in Las Vegas 30 years after the murder of Tupac Shakur.
7: A jury finding Dwayne Keefe D. Davis guilty, even though he did not pull the trigger.
8: Guilty of first-degree murder with use of a deadly weapon.
7: Prosecutors argued Davis ordered the hit on Shakur and provided the gun, saying he was working security for Sean Diddy Combs' Bad Boy Records and was angry about his nephew being roughed up by a group including Shakur and record executive Suge Knight, Davis maintaining his innocence.
3: ABC's Lana Moise. Rescue teams with search dogs continue combing through mud, rocks, and debris in Nepal and China, looking for thousands still missing after catastrophic flooding across the Himalayas. Death toll now more than 1,000 people, with nearly 4,000 still missing. Officials in Arizona confirming at least one person is still unaccounted for following the Grand Canyon floods. Two people were killed. The Supreme Court rules construction on the White House ballroom can continue.
9: The justices did not rule on whether the project is legal, only that the preservation group that sued to stop it has no standing to sue. So the bottom line, this all but guarantees the ballroom will be substantially completed before any final judgments, even though Chief Justice John Roberts himself acknowledged the project is likely unlawful.
3: ABC's Karen Waugh. Big resignation at the Pentagon. Army Secretary Dan Driscoll stepping down. Tensions with Defense Secretary Pete Hegseth have been widely reported. He had served on the job for 18 months. 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
3: If you own a condo, there's a pretty good chance your HOA fees will be going up next year.
9: Homeowner association fees are surging nationwide, largely because of skyrocketing insurance premiums blamed on extreme weather and natural disasters, and because of inflation, which has driven up contractor costs, prompting buildings to put off maintenance projects. Condo owners now struggling to figure out where to find the money.
3: That's ABC's Hannah Batah. The Trump administration has filed an urgent appeal with the Supreme Court seeking the immediate removal of 29 active duty service members who are transgender. Several courts have found the upcoming ban on trans service members likely does violate their right to due process and equal protection, a conclusion the Pentagon strongly denies. Here's ABC's Steve Bayan.
6: Of all military personnel issues, this is not really cracked even in the top 50. It's not something we're hearing about from the rank and file. When you hear about personnel issues, they're more concerned about safety on bases, quality of the food they're getting, the sleep. We saw reports of morale issues on the USS Lincoln. Those are the issues that are affecting the rank and file and the commanders. And this issue is coming from the administration based on what they think the military should look like.
3: The FTC in 22 states suing Amazon, claiming it defrauded more than 1 million advertising customers.

0: company denies the allegations. I'm Sherry Preston, ABC News.
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2: And now, your Weather Command forecast. Tonight should be mostly clear, lows in the upper 40s, and north winds up to 10 miles an hour, shifting to the east after midnight. Tuesday should be mostly sunny, highs in the mid-90s, and east winds up to 10 miles an hour, shifting to the southeast, with gusts to around 30 in the afternoon. Tuesday night should be partly cloudy, with lows in the mid-50s, southeast winds 5 to 15 miles an hour, gusting as high as 30 later into the evening.
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1: The city of Havre, the Highline, and North Central Montana has plenty of important issues and events. 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

0: And now, an extended look at your Weather Command forecast. Tonight should be mostly clear, lows in the upper 40s, north winds up to 10 miles an hour, shifting to the east after midnight. Tuesday should be mostly sunny, highs in the mid 80s, east winds up to 10 miles an hour, shifting to the southeast with gusts to around 30 in the afternoon. Tuesday night should be partly cloudy, lows in the mid 50s, southeast winds 5 to 15 miles an hour, gusting up to around 30. Wednesday should be partly sunny with a 50% chance of rain in the afternoon, highs in the lower 80s, and south winds 5 to 15 miles an hour. Wednesday night should be mostly cloudy with a 40% chance of rain in the evening and lows around 50. Thursday and Thursday night should be partly cloudy, highs in the upper 70s and lows in the upper 40s. Friday should be sunny with highs in the upper 70s. And Friday night should be partly cloudy with a 20% chance of rain.
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1: In an update to the story reported earlier by new media broadcasters, the Havre Police Department says in a press release that on August 30th, at approximately 4 a.m., their officers responded to the area of Benign Drive regarding a report of a female who was bleeding. Upon arrival, officers located the female suffering from lacerations and began life-saving measures. The individual was subsequently transported by Havre Fire Department EMTs to Northern Montana Hospital for further medical treatment. The individual succumbed to her injuries and was pronounced deceased at the hospital. During the course of the investigation, Brianna Hope Bacon, 21, of Box Elder, was arrested and is being held in the Hill County Detention Center. Bacon has been charged with deliberate homicide, attempted deliberate homicide, aggravated assault, assault with a weapon, and tampering with evidence. Bacon is currently being held without bail. The Havre Police Department says this remains an active and ongoing investigation. Additional information will be released as it becomes available.
2: The director of the Bureau of Alcohol, Tobacco, Firearms, and Explosives spent last week touring Montana's firearms industry, making stops in communities across the state, including Helena, Billings, Bozeman, Missoula, and Kalispell. ATF Director Robert Cicada met with Montana Attorney General Austin Knudsen and visited firearms manufacturers to learn more about the state's growing role in weapons innovation and defense technology. During a tour of Helena-based Olympus Arms, Cicada praised Montana companies for developing advanced systems that support both military personnel and law enforcement. Officials say the visit also highlighted the importance of partnerships between federal agencies, state authorities, and the firearms industry.
1: This has been a production of New Media Broadcasters.
3: From ABC News, I'm Sherry Preston. Right in the middle of one of the busiest intersections in the world, a fatal stabbing. ABC's Hannah Batah has the latest on what happened in New York's Times Square when a woman stabbed two people in what's described as a random and unprovoked attack.
4: Police say 49-year-old Pamela Cisneros pulled two knives from a red Target bag and began her attack. Police say her first victim was a 68-year-old man who had just stepped out of the subway, standing with his wife, waiting to cross the street. Just 20 seconds later, the next attack, one block north. A 32-year-old woman was stabbed in the stomach. She later died at the hospital.
3: And then police moved in, first tasing Cisneros, then when she lunged at officers with the knives, they shot and killed her. Death toll from the flooding in Nepal and China has now passed 1,000 people, with almost 4,000 still missing. Death toll from Grand Canyon flooding, 2, with 1 unaccounted for. Dan Evans was one of those airlifted out. He has hiked the canyon for years.
5: It sounded like a train, which is unusual for the canyon. It's pretty quiet down there generally. It just sounded like boulders were falling down the canyon, like maybe a train was coming and it was getting closer and closer.
3: Storm prep's now underway in Texas.
6: Use this as an opportunity to get prepared. This is the first tropical storm that Texas has faced this calendar year.
3: Texas Governor Greg Abbott, as Edward approaches the Gulf Coast, Houston could get a lot of rainfall. 30 years after the murder of rapper Tupac Shakur, Dwayne Davis has been convicted of murder for his involvement. Derek Stanton performed with Tupac years ago.
7: Dwayne Davis convicted himself, y'all. You know what I mean? The only reason we're even here today is because Dwayne Davis felt the need to profit off of his crimes. And so we're thankful that he did that, because now we have the day of justice like we have in today.
3: You're listening to ABC News.
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3: Amid the war with Iran, the Secretary of the Army has left his post, and it could be over tensions with the boss.
13: Dan Driscoll resigned last night. He was the youngest Army Secretary in history. He was confirmed just 18 months ago, sworn in by his old law school friend, Vice President J.D. Vance. Sources say his exit follows growing tension with Hegseth over the firing and sidelining of senior officers. Driscoll had also become popular on Capitol Hill and had a direct line to the White House through Vance.
3: ABC's Karen Waugh. President Trump's proclamation temporarily allowing millions of pounds of beef into the country at reduced tariff rates takes effect today. The goal, says ABC's Jim Ryan, is to reduce meat prices ahead of the midterms.
14: The going rate for ground beef, according to federal figures, is $6.89 per pound on the American ranches where that meat comes from.
15: There's definitely a crisis when it comes to cattle right now.
14: Michigan cattle raiser Kevin Minnie says that allowing cheaper imported beef into the market may eventually lower prices for consumers. But at the same time,
15: the overall herd size in the United States is the lowest that it's been since 1951.
14: And he says the imports may hamper efforts to grow that herd. Jim Ryan, ABC News.
3: Smucker's has been given the green light to sue Trader Joe's over frozen PBJ sandwiches. Smucker's claims Trader Joe's version looks a lot like its trademarked Uncrustables with its round shape and crimped edges. Trader Joe's says the lawsuit goes too far and that its sandwiches don't look that much alike. Sherry Preston, ABC News.
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2: And now your Weather Command forecast. Tonight should be mostly clear, lows in the upper 40s, and north winds up to 10 miles an hour, shifting to the east after midnight. Tuesday should be mostly sunny, highs in the mid-90s, and east winds up to 10 miles an hour, shifting to the southeast, with gusts to around 30 in the afternoon. Tuesday night should be partly cloudy with lows in the mid-50s, southeast winds 5 to 15 miles an hour, gusting as high as 30 later into the evening.
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0: And now, an extended look at your Weather Command forecast. Tonight should be mostly clear, lows in the upper 40s, north winds up to 10 miles an hour, shifting to the east after midnight. Tuesday should be mostly sunny, highs in the mid 80s, east winds up to 10 miles an hour, shifting to the southeast with gusts to around 30 in the afternoon. Tuesday night should be partly cloudy, lows in the mid 50s, southeast winds 5 to 15 miles an hour, gusting up to around 30. Wednesday should be partly sunny with a 50% chance of rain in the afternoon, highs in the lower 80s, and south winds 5 to 15 miles an hour. Wednesday night should be mostly cloudy with a 40% chance of rain in the evening and lows around 50. Thursday and Thursday night should be partly cloudy, highs in the upper 70s and lows in the upper 40s. Friday should be sunny with highs in the upper 70s. And Friday night should be partly cloudy with a 20% chance of rain.
1: 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I found God. 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
4: 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It's North Central Montana's most comprehensive midday newscast. 7 days a week, tune in to Montana at Noon, 12:15 on The Rock, KOJM, or Your Kind of Country, KPQX. It's the best way to stay current on news, weather, and funeral announcements, Montana at Noon. In an update to the story reported earlier by new media broadcasters, the Haver Police Department says in a press release that on August 30th, at approximately 4 a.m., their officers responded to the area of Benign Drive regarding a report of a female who was bleeding. Upon arrival, officers located the female suffering from lacerations and began life-saving measures. The individual was subsequently transported by Haver Fire Department EMTs to Northern Montana Hospital for further medical treatment. The individual succumbed to her injuries and was pronounced deceased at the hospital. During the course of the investigation, Brianna Hope Bacon, 21, of Box Elder, was arrested and is being held in the Hill County Detention Center. Bacon has been charged with deliberate homicide, attempted deliberate homicide, aggravated assault, assault with a weapon, and tampering with evidence. Bacon is currently being held without bail. The Haver Police Department says this remains an active and ongoing investigation. Additional information will be released as it becomes available. Montana Fish, Wildlife, and Parks is offering a free workshop in Ulm to help people stay safe in bear country Thursday, September 3rd, starting at 6 p.m. at the Ulm Fire Hall on Old U.S. Highway 91. FWP Bear Management staff will discuss bear biology, ways to prevent conflicts, and what to do during a bear encounter. Participants will also get hands-on practice carrying and using inert bear spray. Officials ask people to leave their personal bear spray at home. The workshop is family-friendly. Everyone is welcome.
1: Montana farmers and ranchers are getting some regulatory updates as they scramble to secure livestock feed before winter. Governor Greg Gianforte has issued an executive order temporarily suspending hours of service and load weight limits for certain carriers delivering hay across the state. Officials say a persistent, multi-year drought has severely cut into forage production, threatening livestock operations. Montana Department of Agriculture Director Jillian Street says the order removes critical bottlenecks during a volatile time. The emergency waiver goes into effect immediately and runs through September 13th. Montana State University in Bozeman is looking for your input to help shape its future. The university is inviting Montana residents to share feedback on proposed projects for its upcoming strategic plan. You can participate in person at a free public forum on Wednesday, September 9th, from 5:30 to 7:30 p.m. at Engine Works on Technology Boulevard in Bozeman. If you cannot attend, an online feedback survey will launch on September 8th. You can access the survey directly on the MSU Strategic Plan website. The new plan will serve as the university's roadmap for the next 3 to 5 years, guiding future funding and academic priorities. A final draft will be presented to the Montana Board of Regents on November 19th. Keep up with news, local sports, community events, and more by visiting our website at HighlineToday.com. 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
5: From ABC News, I'm Sherry Preston. Two people are now confirmed to have died in the Grand Canyon flooding, and one is still unaccounted for. Officials also worried if there were any day hikers who may have gotten swept away. ABC's Trevor Ault is in the Grand Canyon with more.
6: Powerful currents were fueled by four rounds of weekend rain that built up to torrential downpours, with an inch of water falling in 30 minutes.
7: We are cooked.
6: Destroying trails and footbridges, trapping campers who ran for their lives. And the Park Service had warned the aftermath of last year's Dragon Bravo fire on the North Rim had left the canyon vulnerable to an elevated risk of flash floods and debris flow.
5: In Nepal, an aid helicopter takes off from the flood zone. The death toll now stands at more than 1,000 people, nearly 4,000 still missing. Search efforts hampered by rain and the risk of more mudslides. Stabbing in Times Square, New York, a woman wielding knives slashed two people in the crowded New York City intersection. ABC's Matt Rivers is there.
8: The suspect, 49-year-old Pamela Cisneros, who officials say had a history of mental illness, first stabbed a 68-year-old man who had just stepped out of the subway, standing with his wife, waiting to cross the street. Just 20 seconds later, the next attack, one block north, a 32-year-old woman was stabbed in the stomach. She later died at the hospital.
5: The attacker was killed by police. Amid the war with Iran, Army Secretary Dan Driscoll has resigned.
9: This comes at a pivotal time, with the military already facing severe strain amid these lengthy deployments and reports that top generals and military officials have been warning the resources are stretched thin and that a prolonged war with Iran is unsustainable. And now the Army is facing a real power vacuum.
5: ABC's Mary Bruce. Sources say Driscoll's departure comes after months of tension with Defense Secretary Pete Hegseth over his firing of top Army brass. This is ABC News.
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2: As we head into Labor Day, a new poll finds labor unions are seeing record support. Here's ABC's Mike DeBusky.
3: Almost half of Americans surveyed in a new Gallup poll want labor unions to grow their influence in the U.S. That's about double the amount of people who want to see unions have less influence. The last time that type of support was this high was in 2000. However, only 27% of people say they actually expect unions to become stronger in the future, with a larger share, 34%, expecting their influence to shrink.
2: President Trump has a message for Americans who are against building data centers in their neighborhoods. Get out of the way and let data reign. Here's ABC's Sophie Flay.
4: Republican Party officials warn data centers are the anchor hanging around Ohio Senator John Husted's neck and could cost Republicans the seat.
5: He's been called the face of data centers in Ohio.
4: And in Texas, the governor has now frozen data center projects. But President Trump argues this is a national security issue as the U.S. races China to further develop artificial intelligence. Trump saying China could not be happier with this anti-data center movement.
2: A record for the man known as Graybeard. Dale Sanders, at 91 years old, is now the oldest person to hike the entire Appalachian Trail in the course of a year. That's 2,200 miles from Georgia to Maine. Graybeard fell 71 times during his trek. One fall sent him to the hospital, another coming just 200 yards from the finish. But he did it. Sherry Preston, ABC News.
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7: It's time now for your Weather Command forecast. Today will be mostly sunny with highs in the mid-80s and southeast winds 5 to 15 miles per hour. Tonight will be partly cloudy with lows in the lower 50s and southeast winds 5 to 15 miles per hour. Wednesday will be partly sunny with a 50% chance of showers, with temperatures reaching the lower 80s and winds gusting up to 30 miles per hour.
8: 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We're going to go tomorrow at Pays with a feeder special and an all-class cattle sale. We'll start at 9 o'clock in the morning on those way-up cows and bulls. 11 o'clock sharp, we'll move into the calves. We've got over 500 head of calves on the book, so be a good test of the spring calf market, and we'll have a few yearlings. Few bred cows will sell there after lunch there tomorrow. You can bring your cattle any time today, all through the night. Tonight we're staffed 24 hours a day, and we'll start at 9 in the morning on that good feeder special with an all-class cattle sale. We'll begin selling each and every Wednesday for the month of September at Pays, and then Thursday at BLS will be an all-class cattle sale. We're right in the middle of a big two-day sheep sale. Sheep sale ended up being over 9,500 head of sheep. Sold a lot of them there yesterday on an excellent market. We'll have some more to go here this morning. And then again, we'll start the feeder special with all-class cattle sale tomorrow at 9 o'clock, and then Thursday at BLS, another all-class cattle sale. Also, the Northern Livestock Video Auction Fall Premiere Sale, that's Monday the 14th. That catalog will be online this afternoon. There's over 17,000 head of cattle involved in that sale. There's near 6,000 head of bred cows and bred heifers for fall and early winter delivery. If you're in need of any kind of bred cattle, there's excellent consignments on that. And again, you can go to northernlivestockvideo.com. That catalog will be online starting later on this afternoon. But again, big sheep sale, well over 9,000 head yesterday and today. We got a feeder special and all-class cattle sale tomorrow at Pays. 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
2: It's Tuesday. I'm Lane Northland. Thanks to support from traders, the cattle futures were able to close higher. Fat cattle market trends were able to end the day higher, with the extra support of trader interest helping push those contracts right along. October live cattle up 95 cents yesterday at 212.67. December contracts up 85 cents at 214.50. As we look out into cash cattle land, not a lot of activity to report this week. But of course, last week we saw those live southern deals $3 lower at $222, while the northern Dresden hanging on the rail price $10 softer from the previous week, coming in at $345. This week, expect a lower cash cattle call. Given the packers have plenty of supply around them, it's likely that prices will be lower again this week. Box beef prices also lower yesterday. Those choice cuts down 41 cents at 375 and some change. Feeder cattle futures were also higher. A lot of 50 to 55 cent increases across the board and closing at that trend. October yesterday higher by 50 at 317 and some change. November higher by 50 at 310.42. Now let's look to some dairy calf averages out of Fort Collins, Colorado, there at Centennial Livestock's monthly dairy feeder cattle sale. Dairy feeder steers trading sharply lower from last month's sale. The average price for 275 weight dairy steers brought around $6.45. Heavier 7 1/4 weight steers, $3.15, with 960 weight dairy steers priced at $2.70.
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2: 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Now, it was quite the run-up last week in wheat futures, and yesterday we watched the Kansas City market especially drop more than 25 cents at one point on the latest rumors of Black Sea negotiations. But wheat futures staged an impressive comeback to cut daily losses considerably by the close, but still in the red. December KC contracts were down about 6 cents yesterday. Looking to the overnight trade into this Tuesday morning activity, December down a penny currently at 836, May lower at 849. December Minneapolis spring wheat on this Tuesday morning down 2 cents at 760, March lower at 779. On the Chicago board, December contracts down 2 at 771, March lower at 786. December corn off by a half a cent at 537, but November soybeans are up 8 cents at $12.96. In Portland, the 12 Pro hard red winter wheat contracts were down 6 cents at $8.72. 14 Pro dark northern spring wheat down anywhere from 6 to 25 cents softer at $7.85. I'm Lane Northland, Western Ag Network.
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1: Sports. With Montana high school football starting over this past weekend, here is the Northern Sea football standings as of Monday, August 31st. Belt, Cascade, Centerville, Chinook, and Fort Benton are all 1-0 to start the year. Shoto, Box Elder, Harlem, Rocky Boy, and Sims are all 0-1. 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And on Saturday, Lights Football hosts their home opener versus Montana Western with kickoff at 1 p.m. and you can listen on KPQX. Blue Pony Golf is at the Harlowton Jawbone today, Tuesday, September 1st. Blue Pony Volleyball on Thursday will be in Miles City, and on Friday and Saturday they will host the Haver High Tip-Off Tournament. On Friday, September 4th, Haver High Cross Country will be at Hardin, and Haver High Football will host the Billings Central Rams with kickoff at 7 p.m. And you can listen on KOJM. For Chinook Sugar Beater Sports, Thursday, September 3rd, Chinook Volleyball will be at Fort Benton, and the cross-country team will be at the Shelby Invite. On Friday, September 4th, Chinook Football will be in Shoto with kickoff at 7 p.m., and you can listen on KRYK. And then on Saturday, September 5th, the Sugar Beater Volleyball team will host their tournament.

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1: Now for a look at your extended Weather Command forecast. Today will be mostly sunny with highs in the mid-80s and southeast winds 5 to 15 miles per hour. Tonight will be partly cloudy with lows in the lower 50s and southeast winds 5 to 15 miles per hour. Wednesday will be partly sunny with a 50% chance of showers and highs in the lower 80s with south winds 5 to 15 miles per hour and gusts reaching 30 in the afternoon. Wednesday night will be mostly cloudy with a chance of showers at 50% and lows in the upper 40s with southwest winds 10 to 20 miles per hour. Thursday will be breezy and mostly sunny with highs in the mid-70s and southwest winds 10 to 25 miles per hour. Thursday night will be partly cloudy with lows in the mid-40s, and Friday will be sunny with highs in the mid-70s.
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1: It's hard to believe it's been 20 years since you said, I do. You've been through a lot together. You know her dreams because they're your dreams. You know what she wants because she tells you. And you know what makes her happy too. But you never knew how much she wants an anniversary ring of sparkling diamonds embraced by a band of gold. A perfect reminder of how you have embraced life together. Diamonds say it all. J.M. 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

0: The best way to stay up to date for the latest local and regional news, current weather conditions, and funeral announcements is to tune in to Montana at Noon every day at 12:15 on new media broadcaster stations, KOJM or KPQX. It's North Central Montana's most comprehensive midday newscast. 7 days a week, tune in to Montana at Noon, 12:15 on The Rock, KOJM, or Your Kind of Country, KPQX. It's the best way to stay current on news, weather, and funeral announcements, Montana at Noon. A unique classroom project at MSU Northern is paying off for student scholarships and a lucky head coach. Last year, students in Assistant Professor Aaron Riggins' Technical Sciences classes designed and manufactured their own custom wristwatches. The students made two extra timepieces to donate back to the university community. One of those handmade watches will be auctioned off at the We Love Northern Ball to raise money for student scholarships. The second watch was a prize at faculty and staff orientation last week. The winner was Northern's head men's basketball coach, Sean Hughes, who walked away with both a one-of-a-kind watch and the original engineering blueprints. The Havre Fire Department said on its official Facebook page, Saturday night at 5:44 p.m., they were dispatched for a report of hay bales on fire off County Road 836 Northwest. The first arriving engine found three hay bales on fire with no immediate structures threatened by the bales. High winds caused the fire to spread quickly to trees and light fuels, which moved to open lands and started spreading rapidly. Due to the high winds and active fire behavior, immediate mutual aid was requested from the Bearpaw Volunteer Fire Department, Kremlin Volunteer Fire Department, Chinook Volunteer Fire Department, Wild Horse Volunteer Fire Department, and the Montana Department of Natural Resources and Conservation. Havre Fire Department initiated an all-department callback of off-duty personnel to assist. Thanks to the coordinated structure protection and aggressive fire attack, the forward spread of the fire was stopped at 115 acres. The fire burned a vehicle and a couple of outbuildings, but no other structures. In total, 15 engines, 3 water tenders, and 6 support vehicles responded to the fire.
1: A Helena District Court judge has denied suspended Public Service Commissioner Brad Molnar's request to block his removal from office. Judge Mike Menahan ruled that Molnar is unlikely to succeed in his lawsuit against Governor Greg Gianforte, concluding that the commissioner received ample due process but repeatedly chose to ignore it. The court's order highlights a months-long investigation into allegations of sexual harassment and retaliation by Molnar. In the ruling, Judge Menahan wrote that Molnar chose to, quote, attack the process, end quote, rather than engage in dialogue, adding that the public interest demands a functioning commission free from workplace abuse. PSC Vice President Jennifer Fielder stated the commission had a duty to act to protect employees, noting that the agency continues to carry out its full workload with its remaining members. The University of Montana is welcoming its first class of physician associate students as the state works to address critical healthcare shortages. 24 students make up the inaugural class, selected from more than 600 applicants to Montana's first public physician associate program. 20 of the students are from Montana. It's a key part of the program's goal to train providers who will stay and work in rural and underserved communities. UM says Montana needs nearly 20 new physician associates each year to keep up pace with healthcare demand. The 26-month program begins with a year of classroom instruction before students move into clinical training across the state. Keep up with news, local sports, community events, and more by visiting our website at HighlineToday.com. This has been a production of New Media Broadcasters.
2: From ABC News, I'm Sherry Preston. Assessing damage from the Grand Canyon floods, the death toll rising to 2, with one person still missing after torrential rain turned creeks into rivers. ABC's Trevor Ault is there with more about the concern that preceded the storms.
3: Park officials had been warning about an elevated flood risk here to the point that they had installed new evacuation plans and even a river gauge to track rising water. And that's exactly what the gauge was doing Saturday when it suddenly went offline. It's possible it was knocked out by some of the debris that was flowing, but that means officials learned just how bad these deadly floods were from people calling 911 desperate for help.
2: In Nepal, the sound of praying at a Buddhist temple as the death toll along the border with Tibet passes 1,000 people. Nearly 4,000 are still missing. With the war against Iran showing no signs of easing up, the Secretary of the Army has resigned. Dan Driscoll stepping down last night. ABC Chief White House Correspondent Mary Bruce has more on the timing of his resignation.
4: Sources say it comes after months of growing tension with Defense Secretary Pete Hegseth over his firing of top Army brass. His departure now leaves the Army essentially rudderless. Hegseth has been purging top officials. In April, he fired the Army's top general without explanation, and he's either fired or sidelined at least two dozen other senior officers across the military.
2: Oil prices back up again after reports of more attacks in the Strait of Hormuz. Tropical Storm Eduardo headed for the Texas Gulf Coast. Governor Greg Abbott to those around Houston.
5: The biggest problem we expect out of the storm at this moment in time is flooding. Some local rainfall may be as high as 10 to 15 inches. Some could be 3 to 4 inches per hour.
2: One man still recovering in the hospital after being stabbed in New York's Times Square on Monday. Another woman stabbed and killed. The woman who did it was killed by police. 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

0: On America's 250th birthday, we wonder, what if radio had been there from the start?
1: We're coming to you live from Chicago, where a fire has broken out on the west side. There's a rumor it started, can you believe this, in a barn. And now, the winds are picking up. Wait, we're getting reports it's jumped the street. Entire blocks are catching. People are leaving their homes. They're being told, everyone head for the lake. This is spreading faster than anyone expected. They're telling us to head for the lake now. Flames are leaping from rooftop to rooftop. The sky is glowing. There's embers falling like rain. We'll keep you informed.
0: And for over a century, radio has brought America together in the moments that matter. Radio makes it real.
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6: For your area school lunches on this Tuesday of September 1st, Box Elder is having chicken Alfredo with garlic bread, a salad bar, fruit, and milk. Chester Joplin Inverness is having goulash, fruit, and vegetables. Chinook is having French toast with sausage links and hash browns. Geraldine is having turkey subs with broccoli salad. Haver is having soft flour tacos with corn and peaches. St. Jude's is having tater tot casserole. Lewistown is having crispy chicken patties with fettuccine Alfredo, carrot coins, pepper strips, celery bites, and orange wedges. Malta is having hamburger goulash with green beans, a dinner roll, and fruit. Rocky Boy is having chicken Alfredo with broccoli, a breadstick, and fruit. And Zurich is having spaghetti and meatballs with fruit and vegetables.
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Now for a look at your extended Weather Command forecast. Today will be mostly sunny with highs in the mid-80s and southeast winds 5 to 15 miles per hour. Tonight will be partly cloudy with lows in the lower 50s and southeast winds 5 to 15 miles per hour. Wednesday will be partly sunny with a 50% chance of showers and highs in the lower 80s with south winds 5 to 15 miles per hour and gusts reaching 30 in the afternoon. Wednesday night will be mostly cloudy with a chance of showers at 50% and lows in the upper 40s with southwest winds 10 to 20 miles per hour. Thursday will be breezy and mostly sunny with highs in the mid-70s and southwest winds 10 to 25 miles per hour. Thursday night will be partly cloudy with lows in the mid-40s, and Friday will be sunny with highs in the mid-70s.

Valentines are nice. Birthday and anniversary flowers are great too. But nothing says you matter to me like Just Because flowers from Milam Floral. You know what I mean. Those days when there's nothing important on the calendar, the doorbell rings or somebody shows up at your place of work, it's a delivery from Milam Floral. They hand you a perfectly wrapped bouquet and the card reads, Just Cause I Love You. 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

0: Alrighty, good morning. It's time for birthdays live on this Tuesday of September 1st. We have three local celebrity birthdays today. We'd like to wish a happy birthday to Tegan Hertigen and Aspen Burcham. And lastly, we'd like to wish a happy birthday to Kendall Jensen. Those are all three of our local celebrity birthdays today. We'd also like to wish a happy birthday to some worldwide celebrities for this Tuesday morning, starting off with Barry Gibb, the singer from Bee Gees, turns 80 years old today. It's also the birthday of J.D. Fortune, who turns 53 years old, the singer from INXS, and Joe Troman, who turns 42 years old, the guitarist from Fall Out Boy. We'd also like to wish a happy birthday to the psychologist and talk show host, Dr. Phil. And lastly, it is the birthday of the actress Zendaya, who turns 30 years old, from Euphoria, Dune, and the Spider-Man movies. As a reminder, for those of you who would like to get in on our birthday list, you can call our offices at 406-265-7841 or email communityservice@nmbi.com. Those of you that get in on our list will be celebrated live right here on KOJM and over on KPQX and be entered in to win our birthday bouquet drawing from Milam Floral. Again, that phone number was 406-265-7841 or email communityservice@nmbi.com.
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0: Cooler weather is right around the corner. 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
2: Sports. With Montana high school football starting over this past weekend, here is the Northern Sea football standings as of Monday, August 31st. Belt, Cascade, Centerville, Chinook, and Fort Benton are all 1-0 to start the year. Shoto, Box Elder, Harlem, Rocky Boy, and Sims are all 0-1. Montana State University Northern Lights and Skylights Athletics is hosting their Hall of Fame induction ceremony this Friday. The 2026 Northern Athletics Hall of Fame class is headlined by current athletic director and former athletic trainer Christian Oberquell, who spoke with New Media Broadcaster Sports on what makes his induction in this specific class so special.
3: I'm pretty sure they were all students when I was athletic trainer or athletic trainer and athletic director combined. One of the big ones is Don Saysbury. We had some good relationships when I was athletic trainer, and him and his wife both were athletes here. And at the end of his career, he had some injuries that we dealt with together, which were pretty big injuries that really drew us together as friends. You know, more than just an employee and an athlete.
2: This year's class features six athletes and or staff members who left a lasting impact on Northern Lights and Skylights Athletics. The Hall of Fame induction ceremony will be held this Friday.

0: Day, September 4th, and all inductees will be recognized during halftime of MSU Northern's home opener against Montana Western this Saturday, September 5th. For your sports rundown through Sunday, September 6th, MSU Northern Volleyball will be at Rocky Mountain College at 6 p.m. and on Saturday, September 5th, they will be at Carroll College with start time also at 6 p.m. On Friday, Northern Cross Country will be in Bozeman. And on Saturday, Lights Football hosts their home opener versus Montana Western with kickoff at 1 p.m. And you can listen on KPQX. Blue Pony Golf is at the Harlotin Jawbone today, Tuesday, September 1st. Blue Pony Volleyball on Thursday will be in Miles City, and on Friday and Saturday they will host the Haver High Tip-Off Tournament. On Friday, September 4th, Haver High Cross Country will be at Hardin, and Haver High Football will host the Billings Central Rams with kickoff at 7 p.m. And you can listen on KOJM. For Chinook Sugar Beater Sports, Thursday, September 3rd, Chinook Volleyball will be at Fort Benton, and the cross-country team will be at the Shelby Invite. On Friday, September 4th, Chinook Football will be in Shodo with kickoff at 7 p.m., and you can listen on KRYK. And then on Saturday, September 5th, the Sugar Beater Volleyball team will host their tournament.
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3: Something was certainly brewing in Chicago last night. Good morning, I'm Jay Reynolds. All eyes were on Wrigley, where there was a power surge.
4: Drilled in the air, deep left field. It's got a chance. Gone. Here's another deep drive. Get out the tape measure. Long gone. A long drive. Home run to left. His third of the game. And the Cubs, with their ninth, have just set a team record.
3: Nine homers for the Cubs as a team. Three for Alex Bregman himself. Cubs Radio Network. Chicago routes the Brewers 17-3. Bregman, three homers, finishes with 12 in the month of August. Matchup of division leaders in the American League. Houston, a 6-3 win over the White Sox. Houston maintains a two-game lead over Texas. It's the eighth time in the last 10 seasons they'll enter September leading the division. Texas beats the Athletics 8-1. Still two games behind Houston in the West. As for the wild card, Cleveland idle last night. Baltimore, Texas getting wins. Orioles beat the Rockies 2-1 for their fourth straight win. O's are a half game behind Cleveland for the third wild card spot. Texas game and a half back, as are the Blue Jays, who were idle. Twins 3.5 games back after an 11-1 rout of the Tigers. Phillies edged the Diamondbacks 2-1. Ketel Marte back in the lineup for Arizona, playing his first game in 2.5 weeks. Still needed to address that unexpected absence from the team when he skipped a game in Boston. Angels rout the Yankees 10-1, snapping a seven-game skid. Red Sox get a walk-off single from Trevor Story in the bottom of the 10th for a win. Giants beat the Braves, snapping Atlanta's seven-game win streak. Cowboys waive Joe Milton and name Sam Howell their backup quarterback. Aaron Donald misses practice with the Rams as planned. Team hoping he can be ready for week number one. UCLA fires athletic director Martin Jarman. The school chancellor saying the athletic department has a significant deficit and its current path is not sustainable.
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1: It's time now for your Weather Command forecast. Today will be mostly sunny with highs in the mid-80s and southeast winds 5 to 15 miles per hour. Tonight will be partly cloudy with lows in the lower 50s and southeast winds 5 to 15 miles per hour. Wednesday will be partly sunny with a 50% chance of showers, with temperatures reaching the lower 80s and winds gusting up to 30 miles per hour.
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2: In an update to the story reported earlier by New Media Broadcasters, the Haver Police Department says in a press release that on August 30th, at approximately 4 a.m., their officers responded to the area of Benign Drive regarding a report of a female who was bleeding. Upon arrival, officers located the female suffering from lacerations and began life-saving measures. The individual was subsequently transported by Haver Fire Department EMTs to Northern Montana Hospital for further medical treatment. The individual succumbed to her injuries and was pronounced deceased at the hospital. During the course of the investigation, Brianna Hope Bacon, 21, of Box Elder, was arrested and is being held in the Hill County Detention Center. Bacon has been charged with deliberate homicide, attempted deliberate homicide, aggravated assault, assault with a weapon, and tampering with evidence. Bacon is currently being held without bail. The Haver Police Department says this remains an active and ongoing investigation. Additional information will be released as it becomes available. Montana Fish, Wildlife, and Parks is offering a free workshop in Ulm to help people stay safe in bear country Thursday, September 3rd, starting at 6 p.m. at the Ulm Fire Hall on Old U.S. Highway 91. FWP Bear Management staff will discuss bear biology, ways to prevent conflicts, and what to do during a bear encounter. Participants will also get hands-on practice carrying and using inert bear spray. Officials ask people to leave their personal bear spray at home. The workshop is family-friendly. Everyone is welcome.
1: Montana farmers and ranchers are getting some regulatory updates as they scramble to secure livestock feed before winter. Governor Greg Gianforte has issued an executive order temporarily suspending hours of service and load weight limits for certain carriers delivering hay across the state. Officials say a persistent, multi-year drought has severely cut into forage production, threatening livestock operations. Montana Department of Agriculture Director Jillian Street says the order removes critical bottlenecks during a volatile time. The emergency waiver goes into effect immediately and runs through September 13th. Montana State University in Bozeman is looking for your input to help shape its future. The university is inviting Montana residents to share feedback on proposed projects for its upcoming strategic plan. You can participate in person at a free public forum on Wednesday, September 9th, from 5:30 to 7:30 p.m. at Engine Works on Technology Boulevard in Bozeman. If you cannot attend, an online feedback survey will launch on September 8th. You can access the survey directly on the MSU Strategic Plan website. The new plan will serve as the university's roadmap for the next 3 to 5 years, guiding future funding and academic priorities. A final draft will be presented to the Montana Board of Regents on November 19th. Keep up with news, local sports, community events, and more by visiting our website at HighlineToday.com. 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
6: From ABC News, I'm Sherry Preston. An anonymous whistleblower is out this morning with a warning about President Trump's executive order on mail-in ballots. The whistleblower says there are serious concerns that a rushed, chaotic, and fundamentally flawed effort by the Postal Service could derail the midterm elections. The concerns made public in a report released by Connecticut Democratic Senator Richard Blumenthal. Concern elsewhere, namely the state of Florida, about invasion of privacy over the use of license plate reading cameras.
7: Now the Sunshine State has drawn the shade on flock cameras, sending a letter to local police departments, sheriff's offices, and city councils demanding that they cancel existing flock contracts and deny new ones for cameras alongside state highways. The state DOT cites, quote, reports of misuse, data privacy concerns, and surveillance schemes.
6: ABC's Jim Ryan. On Monday, there were more than a dozen people accounted for in Grand Canyon floods. Today, with a death toll now at 2, there's only one person who remains missing. ABC's Trevor Ault is there.
8: There is an important caveat to the number of missing shrinking so drastically. They do specify that there could have been day hikers here without a permit. It means that they can't track them, and they were not aware they were here. It means they don't know they were missing. They're encouraging friends and family to please call in. They want to make sure they get everyone who was here out safely.
6: 1,000 confirmed dead in Himalayan flooding. Nearly 4,000, though, remain missing. Another day of deliberations in the Lindsey Clancy trial has begun. ABC's Aaron Katursky is at the courthouse in Plymouth, Massachusetts.
9: Some of the jurors looked a little weary at the end of the day. The judge told them, stay the course. As for Lindsey Clancy, her attorney told us her parents see her every day in the hospital, and they've been a consistent presence here at court, with the rest of us awaiting the verdict.
6: Clancy killed her three children, but says she did it while suffering from postpartum psychosis. Army Secretary Dan Driscoll stepping down following reported rising tensions with Defense Secretary Pete Hegseth over the firing of top Army generals. You're listening to ABC News.
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6: President Trump's White House ballroom back under construction after the Supreme Court ruled that the group who'd sued to stop it didn't have standing. ABC's Karen Waugh.
12: The justices did not rule on whether the project is legal, only that the preservation group that sued to stop it has no standing to sue. So the bottom line, this all but guarantees the ballroom will be substantially completed before any final judgments, even though Chief Justice John Roberts himself acknowledged the project is likely unlawful.
6: It's happening more and more all across the country. Condo owners say their homeowners association fees are skyrocketing due to higher insurance premiums blamed on extreme weather and natural disasters. ABC's Hannah Batah with an example.
13: Beverly Albright and her neighbors in San Clemente, California, are fighting back after their homeowners association slapped them each with a $26,000 emergency assessment on their condos, all to pay for a roof project.
14: The board's response is

0: or dip into your retirement.
1: They claim the board has known for years that the roof needed repairs. Condo owners now struggling to figure out where to find the money.
2: The costs also higher due to inflation and contractor costs. Also going up, cost of getting a home loan, average rate for 30-year mortgage now 6.87%. Apple's new CEO, John Ternus, takes over from Tim Cook today. Cook's 15-year tenure coming to an end. Sherry Preston, ABC News.
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4: It's time now for your Weather Command forecast. Today will be mostly sunny with highs in the mid-80s and southeast winds 5 to 15 miles per hour. Tonight will be partly cloudy with lows in the lower 50s and southeast winds 5 to 15 miles per hour. Wednesday will be partly sunny with a 50% chance of showers, with temperatures reaching the lower 80s and winds gusting up to 30 miles per hour.
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5: Throughout the region's roadways on this Tuesday morning, skies will be mostly clear with visibility at 10 miles with no precipitation expected, and the winds will vary from 2 to 10 miles per hour from the east-southeast with gusts reaching 26 miles.

0: Best in Havre. Now for a look at your extended Weather Command forecast. Today will be mostly sunny with highs in the mid-80s and southeast winds 5 to 15 miles per hour. Tonight will be partly cloudy with lows in the lower 50s and southeast winds 5 to 15 miles per hour. Wednesday will be partly sunny with a 50% chance of showers and highs in the lower 80s with south winds 5 to 15 miles per hour and gusts reaching 30 in the afternoon. Wednesday night will be mostly cloudy with a chance of showers at 50% and lows in the upper 40s with southwest winds 10 to 20 miles per hour. Thursday will be breezy and mostly sunny with highs in the mid-70s and southwest winds 10 to 25 miles per hour. Thursday night will be partly cloudy with lows in the mid-40s, and Friday will be sunny with highs in the mid-70s.
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6: A unique classroom project at MSU Northern is paying off for student scholarships and a lucky head coach. Last year, students in Assistant Professor Aaron Riggins' Technical Sciences classes designed and manufactured their own custom wristwatches. The students made two extra timepieces to donate back to the university community. One of those handmade watches will be auctioned off at the We Love Northern Ball to raise money for student scholarships. The second watch was a prize at faculty and staff orientation last week. The winner was Northern's head men's basketball coach, Sean Hughes, who walked away with both a one-of-a-kind watch and the original engineering blueprints. The Havre Fire Department said on its official Facebook page, Saturday night at 5:44 p.m., they were dispatched for a report of hay bales on fire off County Road 836 Northwest. The first arriving engine found three hay bales on fire with no immediate structures threatened by the bales. High winds caused the fire to spread quickly to trees and light fuels, which moved to open lands and started spreading rapidly. Due to the high winds and active fire behavior, immediate mutual aid was requested from the Bearpaw Volunteer Fire Department, Kremlin Volunteer Fire Department, Chinook Volunteer Fire Department, Wild Horse Volunteer Fire Department, and the Montana Department of Natural Resources and Conservation. Havre Fire Department initiated an all-department callback of off-duty personnel to assist. Thanks to the coordinated structure protection and aggressive fire attack, the forward spread of the fire was stopped at 115 acres. The fire burned a vehicle and a couple of outbuildings, but no other structures. In total, 15 engines, 3 water tenders, and 6 support vehicles responded to the fire.
1: A Helena District Court judge has denied suspended Public Service Commissioner Brad Molnar's request to block his removal from office. Judge Mike Menahan ruled that Molnar is unlikely to succeed in his lawsuit against Governor Greg Gianforte, concluding that the commissioner received ample due process but repeatedly chose to ignore it. The court's order highlights a months-long investigation into allegations of sexual harassment and retaliation by Molnar. In the ruling, Judge Menahan wrote that Molnar chose to, quote, attack the process, end quote, rather than engage in dialogue, adding that the public interest demands a functioning commission free from workplace abuse. PSC Vice President Jennifer Fielder stated the commission had a duty to act to protect employees, noting that the agency continues to carry out its full workload with its remaining members. The University of Montana is welcoming its first class of physician associate students as the state works to address critical healthcare shortages. 24 students make up the inaugural class, selected from more than 600 applicants to Montana's first public physician associate program. 20 of the students are from Montana. It's a key part of the program's goal to train providers who will stay and work in rural and underserved communities. UM says Montana needs nearly 20 new physician associates each year to keep up pace with healthcare demand. The 26-month program begins with a year of classroom instruction before students move into clinical training across the state. Keep up with news, local sports, community events, and more by visiting our website at highlinetoday.com. 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
7: From ABC News, I'm Sherry Preston. The jury in Lindsay Clancy's murder trial has told the judge they cannot reach a unanimous verdict in the case of the mother who killed her three children while suffering from postpartum psychosis. ABC's Aaron Katursky is at the courthouse in Massachusetts and says the judge told them to go back and try.
8: We'll see how long the judge allows that to happen. In some cases in Massachusetts, the judge can require juries to deliberate, you know, for 2 weeks before accepting any kind of a hung jury. So the judge will encourage them for as long as he possibly can. Clearly, he doesn't want to try this again. Undoubtedly, the family doesn't want to go through this again, and probably prosecutors don't either.
7: The jury is not sequestered. A whistleblower warning about the midterms. Here's ABC's Mike Dubusky.
9: The U.S. Postal Service may be on the verge of launching a, quote, rushed, chaotic, and fundamentally flawed system that could put mail-in voting at risk. That from an anonymous whistleblower in a statement released today by Connecticut Democratic Senator Richard Blumenthal. That whistleblower says the system that's being built to follow President Trump's executive order on limiting mail-in voting would normally take a year's worth of work, but is being done in months. The order is being challenged in court. Mike Dubusky, ABC News.
7: In Nepal, where nearly 4,000 people are still missing after flooding, rescue efforts are being stalled by conditions on the ground. ABC's Britt Clennett is there.
10: The muddy ground here, it is like quicksand in certain areas. Monsoon rains are constantly sweeping in, and Nepal is still on high alert for even more flooding. So you can understand why the recovery task here is Herculean. But the families of those missing Americans we speak to say they are holding out still for a miracle.
7: More than 1,000 people were killed. More flooding possibly today in the Grand Canyon, where two were confirmed to have died in flash floods. Checking the markets, the Dow is down 174 points, S&P down 33. 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
1: It's time now for your Weather Command forecast. Today will be mostly sunny with highs in the mid-80s and southeast winds 5 to 15 miles per hour. Tonight will be partly cloudy with lows in the lower 50s and southeast winds 5 to 15 miles per hour. Wednesday will be partly sunny with a 50% chance of showers, with temperatures reaching the lower 80s and winds gusting up to 30 miles per hour.
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0: Now for a look at your extended Weather Command forecast. Today will be mostly sunny with highs in the mid-80s and southeast winds 5 to 15 miles per hour. Tonight will be partly cloudy with lows in the lower 50s and southeast winds 5 to 15 miles per hour. Wednesday will be partly sunny with a 50% chance of showers and highs in the lower 80s with south winds 5 to 15 miles per hour and gusts reaching 30 in the afternoon. Wednesday night will be mostly cloudy with a chance of showers at 50% and lows in the upper 40s with southwest winds 10 to 20 miles per hour. Thursday will be breezy and mostly sunny with highs in the mid-70s and southwest winds 10 to 25 miles per hour. Thursday night will be partly cloudy with lows in the mid-40s, and Friday will be sunny with highs in the mid-70s.
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1: The Havre Fire Department said on its official Facebook page, Saturday night at 5:44 p.m., they were dispatched for a report of hay bales on fire off County Road 836 Northwest. The first arriving engine found three hay bales on fire with no immediate structures threatened by the bales. High winds caused the fire to spread quickly to trees and light fuels, which moved to open lands and started spreading rapidly. Due to the high winds and active fire behavior, immediate mutual aid was requested from the Bearpaw Volunteer Fire Department, Kremlin Volunteer Fire Department, Chinook Volunteer Fire Department, Wild Horse Volunteer Fire Department, and the Montana Department of Natural Resources and Conservation. Havre Fire Department initiated an all-department callback of off-duty personnel to assist. Thanks to the coordinated structure protection and aggressive fire attack, the forward spread of the fire was stopped at 115 acres. The fire burned a vehicle and a couple of outbuildings, but no other structures. In total, 15 engines, 3 water tenders, and 6 support vehicles responded to the fire.
2: Montana State University in Bozeman is looking for your input to help shape its future. The university is inviting Montana residents to share feedback on proposed projects for its upcoming strategic plan. You can participate in person at a free public forum on Wednesday, September 9th from 5:30 to 7:30 p.m. at Engine Works on Technology Boulevard in Bozeman. If you cannot attend, an online feedback survey will launch on September 8th. You can access the survey directly on the MSU Strategic Plan website. The new plan will serve as the university's roadmap for the next 3 to 5 years, guiding future funding and academic priorities. A final draft will be presented to the Montana Board of Regents on November 19th. That's been a look at local and state news from New Media Broadcasters.
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3: From ABC News, I'm Michelle Franzen. On the fourth day of deliberations in Massachusetts, the jury in the Lindsey Clancy trial informed the judge that they are stuck on coming to a unanimous decision. The judge ordering the jury to keep deliberating, the jury deciding if Clancy, who claims she suffered from postpartum psychosis, intentionally killed her 3 children. ABC's Aaron Katursky is in Plymouth.
4: We'll see how long the judge allows that to happen. In some cases in Massachusetts, the judge can require juries to deliberate, you know, for 2 weeks before accepting any kind of a hung jury. So the judge will encourage them for as long as he possibly can. Clearly, he doesn't want to try this again. Undoubtedly, the family doesn't want to go through this again, and probably prosecutors don't either.
3: Authorities say 2 people are confirmed dead from flooding in the Grand Canyon. 1 person still missing. ABC's Trevor Ault is there.
5: There is an important caveat to the number of missing shrinking so drastically. They do specify that there could have been day hikers here without a permit. It means that they can't track them, and they were not aware they were here. It means they don't know they were missing. They're encouraging friends and family to please call in. They want to make sure they get everyone who was here out safely.
3: A whistleblower sounding the alarm about the U.S. Postal Service's role for mail-in ballots.
6: The U.S. Postal Service may be on the verge of launching a, quote, rushed, chaotic, and fundamentally flawed system that could put mail-in voting at risk. That from an anonymous whistleblower in a statement released today by Connecticut Democratic Senator Richard Blumenthal. That whistleblower says the system that's being built to follow President Trump's executive order on limiting mail-in voting would normally take a year's worth of work, but is being done in months. The order is being challenged in court. Mike Dubusky, ABC News.
3: Residents along the Texas and Louisiana border bracing for Tropical Storm Edward, expected to make landfall later today. Warm Gulf waters are fueling the storm. You're listening to ABC News.
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3: President Trump's new policy on imported beef takes effect today, allowing millions of pounds of beef into the country at a reduced tariff rate.
10: The going rate for ground beef, according to federal figures, is $6.89 per pound on the American ranches where that meat comes from.
11: There's definitely a crisis when it comes to cattle right now.
10: Michigan cattle raiser Kevin Minnie says that allowing cheaper imported beef into the market may eventually lower prices for consumers. But at the same time,
11: the overall herd size in the United States is the lowest that it's been since 1951.
10: And he says the imports may hamper efforts to grow that herd. Jim Ryan, ABC News.
3: New York City authorities say two people were stabbed, one fatally in Times Square Monday. The suspect, identified as 49-year-old Pamela Cisneros, was fatally shot by police after refusing to drop two knives. Here's ABC's Phil Tate in Times Square.
12: Cops say that the attacker had a documented mental health history with the department, two incidents dating back to both 2018 and 2019. All of this chaos unfolding here in Times Square, where thousands of tourists come to each and every day. A random stabbing on these two innocent people. That suspect was shot and killed.
3: Police say Cisneros stabbed a 68-year-old man from Rhode Island and 32-year-old Aaron Piacenche from New Jersey, who died from her injuries. Apple has a new CEO. John Ternus takes over the helm of the tech giant from Cook, Tim Cook, who was in that role for 15 years. I'm Michelle Franzen, ABC News.
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14: Now for a look at your extended Weather Command forecast. Today will be mostly sunny with highs in the mid-80s and southeast winds 5 to 15 miles per hour. Tonight will be partly cloudy with lows in the lower 50s and southeast winds 5 to 15 miles per hour. Wednesday will be partly sunny with a 50% chance of showers and highs in the lower 80s with south winds 5 to 15 miles per hour and gusts reaching 30 in the afternoon. Wednesday night will be mostly cloudy with a chance of showers at 50% and lows in the upper 40s with southwest winds 10 to 20 miles per hour. Thursday will be breezy and mostly sunny with highs in the mid-70s and southwest winds 10 to 25 miles per hour. Thursday night will be partly cloudy with lows in the mid-40s, and Friday will be sunny with highs in the mid-70s.
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1: Welcome into Tradio Live on this Tuesday morning of September 1st, right here live on KOJM and KPQX. This is your number one place to buy, sell, rent, trade, or give away live over the air Monday through Friday at 10:45. The number to get in on Tradio, 406-265-7841. Again, that's 406-265-7841 to buy, sell, rent, trade, or give away. We've got our first caller on the line. Good morning. You're live on Tradio.
2: Yes. I have a 2007 Chevy Avail for sale, four-door. 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And asking $2,000 for it. And phone number is 406-561-7935. 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
1: Okay, so that was a 2007 Chevy Avail LS four-door for sale?
2: Yeah.
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1: 210,000, okay. And you were asking $2,000 as well?
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1: All right. 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
2: Yes, that's correct. Thank you.
1: All right. Thank you very much.
2: Bye.
1: So right here on Tradio, our first caller of the morning in and out of the program, a 2007 Chevy Avail SLS for sale. Right here on Tradio, this is your number one place to buy, sell, rent, trade, or give away live over the air Monday through Friday at 10:45. And again, that's 406-265-7841. Again, 265-7841 to get in live on Tradio Monday through Friday at 10:45. And don't forget that you can find 2 weeks' worth of Tradio listings on our website at HighlineToday.com. 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As we've got another caller on the line. Hello, you're live on Tradio.
3: Yes, good morning. I have for sale a pellet stove, a roll top desk, a Zwicky quilting sewing machine with racks and everything for putting the quilts on, and also have a 3/4 horse submersible well pump. And then call me at 402-440-2762.
1: Okay, so that is a pellet stove, a roll top desk, a quilting machine with the rack, and a 3/4 horse submersible well pump, correct?
3: Yes.
1: Okay, and that number to call was 402-440-2762, correct?
3: Correct. Thank you.
1: All right. Thank you. So right here on Tradio, our second caller in and out of the program as we've got another one on the line. Hello, you're live on Tradio.
4: Yes, good morning. I have a 742 Clark Bobcat skid steer for sale. If interested, call 406-945-1623.
1: Okay, so that was a 742 Bobcat skid steer for sale?
4: Correct.
1: And the phone number was 406-945-1263.
4: 1623.
1: 1623, all right. Thank you very much.
4: Thank you.
1: So, right here on Tradio, again, the number 406-265-7841 to buy, sell, rent, trade, or give away live on this Tuesday morning of September 1st. Again, that's Monday through Friday at 10:45 right here live on KOJM and KPQX. 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We had someone call in yesterday with a 2018 Polaris Sportsman four-wheel drive for sale, and the number to call was 406-353-2696. Right here on Tradio, we've got another caller on the line. Hello, you're live on Tradio.
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1: Okay, and again, that number 265-7841. And a reminder to all callers to please turn down your radio dial so we don't get that echo live over the air. Again, that's the number for Tradio, 406-265-7841 to buy, sell, rent, trade, or give away. 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A new winner is drawn for the birthday bouquet every Friday. Hello, you're live on Tradio.
6: Yes, good morning. 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
1: 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We've had four callers in so far on this Tuesday morning. And again, you can be the next one. Just dial 406-265-7841. The Haverhill County Library is inviting you to its Talk on Tuesday program. 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And again, that number for Tradio today, 406-265-7841, right here to get in on the

0: Friday at 10:45. While we wait for our next caller, let's take a look at the high school and MSU Northern sports schedule coming up this week for football. Chinook will be at Shoto for their second game of the year, back-to-back road games. You can listen to that one on Friday on KRYK with kickoff at 7 p.m. Havre High football will also kick off at 7 p.m. on Friday for their second straight home game to open up the year. This one this week will be against Billings Central, and you can listen to that one live on KOJM. And on Friday, Montana State University Northern Lights football opens there at home. You can listen to that one on KPQX. That is Saturday at 1 p.m. against Montana Western. And again, you can listen on KPQX. Blue Pony Volleyball will host their Havre High tip-off this week. And Chinook Volleyball will host their home tournament, while Skylights Volleyball goes to Rocky Mountain and to Carroll College. Again, right here on Tradio, this is your number one place to buy, sell, rent, trade, or give away live over the air Monday through Friday at 10:45. Since we aren't getting any more callers, we'll go ahead and close things out today by reading off everything that we have gotten called in, starting off with that 2000 Chevy Eval LS four-door. It has good tires but is misfiring. This vehicle has 210,000 miles on it, and they were asking $2,000. And the number to call was 406-561-7935 for that 2000 Chevy Eval. We had someone else call in today with a pellet stove for sale, along with a roll-top desk, a quilting machine with the rack, and a three-quarter horse, some horsepower submersible well pump. And the number to call was 402-440-2762. Again, that was 440-2762 for all of those items. We had someone else call in with a 742 Bobcat skid steer for sale. And the number to call was 406-945-1623. Again, that was 406-945-1623 for that 742 Bobcat skid steer. And our last caller of the day right here on KOJM and KPQX Radio was someone with a 1978 454 Chevy engine for sale that runs. This caller is trying to trade this 454 Chevy engine for a carbureted 350 Chevy engine that runs. So that was selling or trading a 1978 454 Chevy engine, and they will trade for a Chevy 350 carbureted engine. The number to call, 406-399-4568. Again, that's 406-399-4568. And that will do it for this Tuesday edition of KOJM and KPQX Tradio. Remember, we are live Monday through Friday at 10:45. And the number to call is 406-265-7841. And you can find us on our website at HighlineToday.com. Thank you very much for listening, and we'll be back right here tomorrow for more KOJM and KPQX Tradio. Have a fantastic Tuesday.
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3: Montana Fish, Wildlife, and Parks is offering a free workshop in Ulm to help people stay safe in bear country Thursday, September 3rd, starting at 6 p.m. at the Ulm Fire Hall on Old U.S. Highway 91. FWP Bear Management staff will discuss bear biology, ways to prevent conflicts, and what to do during a bear encounter. Participants will also get hands-on practice carrying and using inert bear spray. 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

0: To leave their personal bear spray at home. The workshop is family friendly. Everyone is welcome.
1: A Helena District Court judge has denied suspended Public Service Commissioner Brad Molnar's request to block his removal from office. Judge Mike Menahan ruled that Molnar is unlikely to succeed in his lawsuit against Governor Greg Gianforte, concluding that the commissioner received ample due process but repeatedly chose to ignore it. The court's order highlights a months-long investigation into allegations of sexual harassment and retaliation by Molnar. In the ruling, Judge Menahan wrote that Molnar chose to, quote, attack the process, end quote, rather than engage in dialogue, adding that the public interest demands a functioning commission free from workplace abuse. PSC Vice President Jennifer Fielder stated the commission had a duty to act to protect employees, noting that the agency continues to carry out its full workload with its remaining members. The University of Montana is welcoming its first class of physician associate students as the state works to address critical healthcare shortages. 24 students make up the inaugural class, selected from more than 600 applicants to Montana's first public physician associate program. 20 of the students are from Montana. It's a key part of the program's goal to train providers who will stay and work in rural and underserved communities. UM says Montana needs nearly 20 new physician associates each year to keep up pace with healthcare demand. The 26-month program begins with a year of classroom instruction before students move into clinical training across the state. That's been a look at local and state news from New Media Broadcasters.
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6: From ABC News, I'm Michelle Franzen. The U.S. is digging in on economic sanctions against Iran, with the war now in its seventh month. The U.S. today confirming it's carrying out fresh military strikes on Iranian targets near the Strait of Hormuz. The military move comes hours after the Secretary of Army, Dan Driscoll, resigned last night. Here's ABC's Murray Bruce.
7: This comes at a pivotal time, with the military already facing severe strain amid these lengthy deployments, and reports that top generals and military officials have been warning the resources are stretched thin and that a prolonged war with Iran is unsustainable. And now the Army is facing a real power vacuum.
6: The jury in the Lindsey Clancy trial in Massachusetts back deliberating even after telling a judge earlier that they were stuck on reaching a verdict. The jury weighing evidence to determine if Clancy, who claims she suffered from postpartum psychosis, had criminal intent when she killed her three children. ABC's Aaron Kutursky is in Plymouth.
8: They are not sequestered. They deliberate between 9 and 4 each day. And they've had 2 full days of deliberations under their belt, plus a little bit on Thursday of last week. This is the fourth day of deliberations, 18 hours of weighing the evidence. And Kevin Reddington, the defense attorney, said he believed the jury is working diligently.
6: The U.S. Supreme Court ruling President Trump can move ahead with his ballroom renovation, deciding the National Trust for Historic Preservation lacks standing to bring forward a lawsuit. Here's ABC's Karen Travers.
9: It does mean that the construction can move forward while the legal process plays out. And it's not clear how long that will take, but it does mean that the building, the ballroom construction, will likely be substantially completed during this process.
6: Tropical storm Eduardo is churning toward the Texas-Louisiana border today. It is expected to make landfall in the next few hours. Residents along the Gulf Coast are bracing, and Eduardo could gain steam to hurricane status. 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
13: More than 1,000 people are confirmed dead from last week's catastrophic mudslides and glacial flooding in Nepal and Tibet. ABC's Britt Clinett is in Nepal, in the epicenter of the flash floods, and say 4,500 people are still listed as missing, including Americans.
14: The muddy ground here, it is like quicksand in certain areas. Monsoon rains are constantly sweeping in, and Nepal is still on high alert for even more flooding. So you can understand why the recovery task here is Herculean. But the families of those missing Americans we speak to say they are holding out still for a miracle.
13: A sticky legal battle over a popular frozen peanut butter and jelly sandwich and a well-known jelly brand is not over yet.
15: A federal judge has ruled that Smucker's can proceed with a lawsuit against Trader Joe's over frozen PBJs that Smucker's claim look a lot like its Uncrustables. Same round shape, same crimped edges, very similar packaging. Trader Joe's disputes the claims, though. It says the sandwiches aren't round, but more square with rounded edges. It calls them squircles. As for the crimped edges, Trader Joe's says it's the only way to keep the peanut butter and jelly inside. Smucker's is having none of it. It wants restitution and for all of Trader Joe's frozen squircles to be destroyed. Sherry Preston, ABC News.
13: Severe storms targeting parts of the East Coast today, at the threat of hail, heavy rain, and possible tornadoes in the mix. In western states, severe heat continuing to keep its grip, raising the risk of more wildfires. Michelle Franzen, ABC News.
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17: It's time now for your Weather Command forecast. Today will be mostly sunny with highs in the mid-80s and southeast winds 5 to 15 miles per hour. Tonight will be partly cloudy with lows in the lower 50s and southeast winds 5 to 15 miles per hour. Wednesday will be partly sunny with a 50% chance of showers, with temperatures reaching the lower 80s and winds gusting up to 30 miles per hour.
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5: 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The role focuses on delivering excellent customer service by identifying new customers' needs and recommending appropriate bank services. It also includes handling phone inquiries, assisting with account maintenance, and completing additional tasks assigned by the supervisor. Case Manager. Supports patients by assessing needs, coordinating services, and working with the care team to monitor progress. Provide brief interventions, patient education, referrals, and maintain accurate records while helping patients stay engaged in treatment across medical, behavioral, and dental services. Cemetery District Manager. Cemetery District Manager oversees daily operations, record keeping, and long-term upkeep of the grounds. The role combines administrative duties with hands-on field work, including operating heavy equipment for burials and grounds maintenance. The manager maintains accurate burial records, coordinates with the governing board, and provides compassionate support to the funeral directors and families. Job Service can assist with developing resumes, completing applications, strengthening your interview skills, or designing a job search plan. We are prepared to assist you in addressing your specific needs. 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The quote of the week is from H.G. Wells. If you fall down yesterday, stand up today.
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0: Head to the Harlem Public Library for Lego Club, Thursdays at 4 p.m. For all ages, children 5 and under must be accompanied by an adult, and join them on Friday at 10 a.m. for story time for children ages 1 to 5 and their parents or caregivers, the time for them to read, sing, talk, write, and play.
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0: Now for a look at your extended Weather Command forecast. Today will be mostly sunny with highs in the mid-80s and southeast winds 5 to 15 miles per hour. Tonight will be partly cloudy with lows in the lower 50s and southeast winds 5 to 15 miles per hour. Wednesday will be partly sunny with a 50% chance of showers and highs in the lower 80s with south winds 5 to 15 miles per hour and gusts reaching 30 in the afternoon. Wednesday night will be mostly cloudy with a chance of showers at 50% and lows in the upper 40s with southwest winds 10 to 20 miles per hour. Thursday will be breezy and mostly sunny with highs in the mid-70s and southwest winds 10 to 25 miles per hour. Thursday night will be partly cloudy with lows in the mid-40s, and Friday will be sunny with highs in the mid-70s.
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3: Welcome to Insight with New Media Broadcasters. I'm Joshua Weiss. Today, Mary Oxart and Leo Barthelmess from the Rancher Stewardship Alliance discuss the upcoming Soil Health Field Days taking place at Matador Ranch September 28th to educate Highline producers about their soil quality.
4: We had the opportunity, Ray and Alejandro are going to be in Montana in September, and we have the opportunity in hosting them. And this is a part of RSA bringing practical hands-on soil health education to the High Line. We're excited to have them. They're going to be here September 28th and the 29th.
5: Both Ray and Alejandro are outstanding.
4: Yes, they're both soil scientists.
5: Speakers and spokesmen for soil health and grazing practices. They're recognized worldwide for their achievements.

0: cover and the atmosphere that he actually gets a little more rain than the adjoining landowners. I've been studying Alejandro for a number of years and listened to him speak a few times, and he has powerful messages about improve our soil health, increase our livestock numbers, reduce our costs. He's super beneficial to the grazing industry. Never seen Ray personally. He was a former NRCS soil health gentleman, and he has been discovering new ways to help tillage agriculture, exploring cover crops, and is widely regarded as one of the experts in the field. He's very entertaining to listen to, as well as very, very knowledgeable. The program is going to be held on a ranch, the Matador Ranch in South Phillips County, and there's going to be, you know, a couple days of standing in the field and looking at the dirt and looking at the grass and, you know, actually hands-on, so everybody's standing in the same space looking at the same soil, same vegetative cover. There'll be a lot of give and take as far as questions, what people can expect. So to have a hands-on opportunity to work with these two gentlemen, it's maybe a once-in-a-lifetime event.
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0: in Ukraine during that period, in that month. And that is indicative of what we're seeing now, right now in Ukraine, a new level of aerial bombardment, a kind of blitz by the Russians.
1: In Utah, closing arguments underway in the Tyler Robinson pretrial case. Judge deciding if there's enough evidence for Robinson to stand trial in the fatal shooting of conservative influencer Charlie Kirk. The jury in the Lindsey Clancy trial continuing deliberations after signaling to the judge they couldn't reach a verdict. Here's ABC's Aaron Katursky.
2: They said they are unable to come to a unanimous decision, so it indicates the jury is stuck on what we don't know, but the judge gave them instructions to keep trying. We're not sure how long the judge will allow that to go on, but he said, I know it was a long trial.
1: Clancy is charged with the killing of her children and says she suffered from postpartum psychosis. The jury must decide if she had criminal intent. You're listening to ABC News.
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1: Hurricane status before making landfall. ABC meteorologist Samara Theodore says Edward will move inland and bringing days of rainfall.
12: When it comes to totals, anywhere from 6 to 8 inches, but that's generally speaking. We could see some spots that have higher amounts. We do know that the Houston area is prone to flooding. It's really impacting the greater Houston area and a little bit farther east of central Houston and between Beaumont there, a lot of rural areas. Galveston also could see a ton of rain.
1: Rescue efforts continuing in Nepal with more than 1,000 people confirmed dead, 4,500 still missing from that catastrophic glacial breakaway and flooding in Nepal and Tibet. It includes Americans. It is the first day for Apple's new CEO.
13: John Ternus takes over as head of Apple with some big shoes to fill. His predecessor, Tim Cook, grew the tech company from a $350 million smartphone and computer manufacturer to a multi-trillion dollar purveyor of everything from streaming services to payments platforms to VR headsets. Before stepping into the CEO role, Ternus was Apple's head of hardware. And one of the first things on his docket will be familiar. New iPhones are usually launched in the fall. Mike Dubusky, ABC News.
1: On a newly created X account,
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16: No commitment. It's time now for your Weather Command forecast. Today will be mostly sunny with highs in the mid-80s and southeast winds 5 to 15 miles per hour. Tonight will be partly cloudy with lows in the lower 50s and southeast winds 5 to 15 miles per hour. Wednesday will be partly sunny with a 50% chance of showers, with temperatures reaching the lower 80s and winds gusting up to 30 miles per hour.
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0: With Montana high school football starting over this past weekend, here is the Northern Sea football standings as of Monday, August 31st. Belt, Cascade, Centerville, Chinook, and Fort Benton are all 1-0 to start the year. Shoto, Box Elder, Harlem, Rocky Boy, and Sims are all 0-1. Montana State University Northern Lights and Skylights Athletics is hosting their Hall of Fame induction ceremony this Friday. The 2026 Northern Athletics Hall of Fame class is headlined by current athletic director and former athletic trainer Christian Oberquell, who spoke with new media broadcaster Sports on what makes his induction in this specific class so special.
1: I'm pretty sure they were all students when I was athletic trainer, or athletic trainer and athletic director combined. One of the big ones is Don Saysbury. We had some good relationships when I was athletic trainer, and him and his wife both were athletes here. And at the end of his career, he had some injuries that we dealt with together, which were pretty big injuries that really drew us together as friends. You know, more than just an employee and an athlete.
0: The Hall of Fame induction ceremony will be held this Friday, September 4th, and all inductees will be recognized during halftime of MSU Northern's home opener against Montana Western this Saturday, September 5th. For your sports rundown through Sunday, September 6th, MSU Northern Volleyball will be at Rocky Mountain College at 6 p.m. And on Saturday, September 5th, they will be at Carroll College with start time also at 6 p.m. On Friday, Northern Cross Country will be in Bozeman. And on Saturday, Lights Football hosts their home opener versus Montana Western with kickoff at 1 p.m. And you can listen on KPQX. Blue Pony Golf is at the Harlowton Jawbone today, Tuesday, September 1st. Blue Pony Volleyball on Thursday will be in Miles City. And on Friday and Saturday, they will host the Haver High

0: Haverhigh Cross Country will be at Hardin, and Haverhigh Football will host the Billing Central Rams with kickoff at 7 p.m. And you can listen on KOJM. For Chinook Sugar Beater Sports, Thursday, September 3rd, Chinook Volleyball will be at Fort Benton, and the cross country team will be at the Shelby Invite. On Friday, September 4th, Chinook Football will be in Shodo with kickoff at 7 p.m., and you can listen on KRYK. 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
0: Welcome into Montana at Noon on this Tuesday of September 1st. Montana at Noon is your one-stop listen for North Central Montana local news, weather, funeral notices, and state news. We'll start things off, as always, on this Tuesday with our joke of the day. What happens when a microscope crashes into a telescope? They kaleidoscope. Now let's take a look at our local Weather Command forecast. Today will be mostly sunny with highs in the mid-80s and southeast winds 5 to 15 miles per hour. Tonight will be partly cloudy with lows in the lower 50s and southeast winds 5 to 15 miles per hour. Wednesday will be partly sunny with a 50% chance of showers and highs in the lower 80s with south winds 5 to 15 miles per hour and gusts reaching 30 in the afternoon. Wednesday night will be mostly cloudy with a chance of showers at 50% and lows in the upper 40s with southwest winds 10 to 20 miles per hour. Thursday will be breezy and mostly sunny with highs in the mid-70s and southwest winds 10 to 25 miles per hour. Thursday night will be partly cloudy with lows in the mid-40s.

0: Friday will be sunny with highs in the mid-70s, and Friday night through Saturday will be partly cloudy with lows in the mid-40s and highs in the mid-70s. Saturday night will be partly cloudy with a 30% chance of showers and lows in the upper 40s. Sunday will be partly sunny with a chance of showers at 30% and highs in the mid-70s. Sunday night through Monday will be mostly sunny with a 50% chance of showers and lows in the upper 40s with highs in the lower 70s. And that will do it for the first look at our local weather. Coming up on our local news, we have updates on a homicide in Haver, and the Haver Fire Department reported to a bail fire on Saturday. Stay tuned for these stories and more on Montana at Noon.
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0: Welcome back to Montana at Noon. 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
4: In an update to the story reported earlier by new media broadcasters, the Haver Police Department says in a press release that on August 30th, at approximately 4 a.m., their officers responded to the area of Benign Drive regarding a report of a female who was bleeding. Upon arrival, officers located the female suffering from lacerations and began life-saving measures. The individual was subsequently transported by Haver Fire Department EMTs to Northern Montana Hospital for further medical treatment. The individual succumbed to her injuries and was pronounced deceased at the hospital. During the course of the investigation, Brianna Hope Bacon, 21, of Box Elder, was arrested and is being held in the Hill County Detention Center. Bacon has been charged with deliberate homicide, attempted deliberate homicide, aggravated assault, assault with a weapon, and tampering with evidence. Bacon is currently being held without bail. The Haver Police Department says this remains an active and ongoing investigation. Additional information will be released as it becomes available. The Haver Fire Department said on its official Facebook page, Saturday night at 5:44 p.m., they were dispatched for a report of hay bales on fire off County Road 836 Northwest. The first arriving engine found three hay bales on fire with no immediate structures threatened by the bales. High winds caused the fire to spread quickly to trees and light fuels, which moved to open lands and started spreading rapidly. Due to the high winds and active fire behavior, immediate mutual aid was requested from the Bearpaw Volunteer Fire Department, Kremlin Volunteer Fire Department, Chinook Volunteer Fire Department, Wild Horse Volunteer Fire Department, and the Montana Department of Natural Resources and Conservation. Haver Fire Department initiated an all-department callback of off-duty personnel to assist. Thanks to the coordinated structure protection and aggressive fire attack, the forward spread of the fire was stopped at 115 acres. The fire burned a vehicle and a couple of outbuildings, but no other structures. In total, 15 engines, 3 water tenders, and 6 support vehicles responded to the fire. A unique classroom project at MSU Northern is paying off for student scholarships and a lucky head coach. Last year, students in Assistant Professor Aaron Riggins' Technical Sciences classes designed and manufactured their own custom wristwatches. The students made two extra timepieces to donate back to the university community. One of those handmade watches will be auctioned off at the We Love Northern Ball to raise money for student scholarships. The second watch was a prize at faculty and staff orientation last week. The winner was Northern's head men's basketball coach, Sean Hughes, who walked away with both a one-of-a-kind watch and the original engineering blueprints. Montana Fish, Wildlife, and Parks is offering a free workshop in Ulm to help people stay safe in bear country Thursday, September 3rd, starting at 6 p.m. at the Ulm Fire Hall on Old U.S. Highway 91. FWP Bear Management staff will discuss bear biology, ways to prevent conflicts, and what to do during a bear encounter. Participants will also get hands-on practice carrying and using inert bear spray. Officials ask people to leave their personal bear spray at home. The workshop is family-friendly. Everyone is welcome.
5: Montana farmers and ranchers are getting some regulatory updates as they scramble to secure livestock feed before winter. Governor Greg Gianforte has issued an executive order temporarily suspending hours of service and load weight limits for certain carriers delivering hay across the state. Officials say a persistent, multi-year drought has severely cut into forage production, threatening livestock operations. Montana Department of Agriculture Director Jillian Street says the order removes critical bottlenecks during a volatile time. The emergency waiver goes into effect immediately and runs through September 13th. A Helena District Court judge has denied suspended Public Service Commissioner Brad Molnar's request to block his removal from office. Judge Mike Menahan ruled that Molnar is unlikely to succeed in his lawsuit against Governor Greg Gianforte, concluding that the commissioner received ample due process but repeatedly chose to ignore it. The court's order highlights a months-long investigation into allegations of sexual harassment and retaliation by Molnar. In the ruling, Judge Menahan wrote that Molnar chose to, quote, attack the process, end quote, rather than engage in dialogue, adding that the public interest demands a functioning commission free from workplace abuse. PSC Vice President Jennifer Fielder stated the commission had a duty to act to protect employees, noting that the agency continues to carry out its full workload with its remaining members. Montana State University in Bozeman is looking for your input to help shape its future. The university is inviting Montana residents to share feedback on proposed projects for its upcoming strategic plan. You can participate in person at a free public forum on Wednesday, September 9th, from 5:30 to 7:30 p.m. at Engine Works on Technology Boulevard in Bozeman. If you cannot attend, an online feedback survey will launch on September 8th. You can access the survey directly on the MSU Strategic Plan website. The new plan will serve as the university's roadmap for the next 3 to 5 years, guiding future funding and academic priorities. A final draft will be presented to the Montana Board of Regents on November 19th. The University of Montana is welcoming its first class of physician associate students as the state works to address critical healthcare shortages. 24 students make up the inaugural class, selected from more than 600 applicants to Montana's first public physician associate program. 20 of the students are from Montana. It's a key part of the program's goal to train providers who will stay and work in rural and underserved communities. UM says Montana needs nearly 20 new physician associates each year to keep up pace with healthcare demand. The 26-month program begins with a year of classroom instruction before students move into clinical training across the state.
0: And that will do it for today's local and state news. Stay tuned for more Montana at Noon.
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1: Welcome back to Montana at Noon on this Tuesday of September 1st. We have one funeral notice today. William L. Kuhn, 76, passed away peacefully at his home on August 26, 2026. Kuhn was born on April 8, 1950. William is survived by his wife of 45 years, a brother, sisters, niece, and nephew. A memorial service will be held at the First Lutheran Church in Haver on Tuesday, September 2, 2026 at 10 a.m. Memorials can be sent to the First Lutheran Church in Haver. Now, we'll take one more look at our local Weather Command forecast. Today will be mostly sunny with highs in the mid-80s and southeast winds 5 to 15 miles per hour. Tonight will be partly cloudy with lows in the lower 50s and southeast winds 5 to 15 miles per hour. Wednesday will be partly sunny with a 50% chance of showers and highs in the lower 80s with south winds 5 to 15 miles per hour and gusts reaching 30 in the afternoon. Wednesday night will be mostly cloudy with a chance of showers at 50% and lows in the upper 40s with southwest winds 10 to 20 miles per hour. Thursday will be breezy and mostly sunny with highs in the mid-70s and southwest winds 10 to 25 miles per hour. Thursday night will be partly cloudy with lows in the mid-40s. Friday will be sunny with highs in the mid-70s. And Friday night through Saturday will be partly cloudy with lows in the mid-40s and highs in the mid-70s. Saturday night will be partly cloudy with a 30% chance of showers and lows in the upper 40s. Sunday will be partly sunny with a chance of showers at 30% and highs in the mid-70s. Sunday night through Monday will be mostly sunny with a 50% chance of showers and lows in the upper 40s with highs in the lower 70s. And that will do it for today's local weather and conclude this Tuesday edition of Montana at Noon. 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
6: Now for a look at your extended Weather Command forecast. Today will be mostly sunny with highs in the mid-80s and southeast winds 5 to 15 miles per hour. Tonight will be partly cloudy with lows in the lower 50s and southeast winds 5 to 15 miles per hour. Wednesday will be partly sunny with a 50% chance of showers and highs in the lower 80s with south winds 5 to 15 miles per hour and gusts reaching 30 in the afternoon. Wednesday night will be mostly cloudy with a chance of showers at 50% and lows in the upper 40s with southwest winds 10 to 20 miles per hour. Thursday will be breezy and mostly sunny with highs in the mid-70s and southwest winds 10 to 25 miles per hour. Thursday night will be partly cloudy with lows in the mid-40s, and Friday will be sunny with highs in the mid-70s.
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10: On this Tuesday afternoon, I'm Lane Nordblom. New reporting is drawing attention to the world's largest meat packer, JBS, and its ties to the Trump administration following a major change in U.S. beef import policy. The Wall Street Journal reported last night JBS co-owner Josely Bautista met with President Donald Trump at the White House last month on August 20th. During the meeting, Bautista and Trump reportedly discussed whether lifting a 26% import duty affecting Brazilian beef could help lower high U.S. beef prices. One day later, President Trump announced the U.S. will temporarily allow up to 300,000 metric tons of beef intended for ground beef to enter the country without an out-of-quota tariff. The president said there was also a commitment for that imported beef to be sold at prices 25% below current market values. The administration has framed the move as an effort to provide consumer relief from historically high ground beef prices while giving U.S. cattle producers time to rebuild the domestic cattle herd. But the timing of Batista's White House meeting is drawing additional scrutiny. Brazil is the world's largest beef exporter, while JBS is the world's largest meat packer and a major player in the U.S. beef industry. JBS-controlled Pilgrim's Pride contributed $5 million to the Trump-Vance Inaugural Committee, the largest donation on record. JBS also received approval for its U.S. dual listing and began trading in the United States publicly in June of 2025. The Bautista brothers have also previously faced corruption investigations in Brazil, while JBS has also reached settlements with U.S. authorities stemming from corruption-related matters. The company says it has strengthened its compliance and corporate governance systems. The August 20th meeting itself does not establish that Bautista influenced the administration's beef decision solely. The Trump administration says they had already been examining ways to increase beef imports and reduce consumer prices. Still, the newly reported meeting just one day before the policy

0: Announcement is adding another layer to the debate over South American beef imports and JBS's growing presence in the United States.
1: Ranchers and land managers, mark your calendars for the 2026 Grazing Expo, September 10th through the 13th in Billings, Montana. 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
2: Ranchers expect accountability, and they should. Every dollar earned matters, including the $1 per head invested through the beef checkoff. In Montana, those dollars are guided by producers serving on the Montana Beef Council. The focus is simple: protect demand for beef through promotion, education, and research. We don't take that responsibility lightly, because when demand stays strong, it benefits us all.
0: New data's out on beef on dairy cattle, which continue to grow across the nation. A new research shows placement weight can make a big difference in feedlot performance. Kansas State University researchers analyzed commercial feedlot data and found beef on dairy cattle perform best when entering the feedlot at lighter weights. At a 400-pound placement weight, beef on dairy cattle gained about 7/10 of a pound more per day than traditional beef cattle, while converting feed at about the same rate. But that advantage declined as placement weights increased. At 900 pounds, beef on dairy cattle gained less per day and required more feed per pound of gain than the traditional beef cattle. Researchers also found beef on dairy cattle had lower mortality rates across the entire 4 to 900 pound placement range. Currently, beef on dairy cattle account for more than 20% of cattle entering U.S. feedlots. That research could help producers and feeders capture more value from the animals. I'm Lane Northland, Western Ag Network.
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0: Good Tuesday afternoon. I'm Lane Northland. Once again today, the sideways chop continues in the fat cattle futures as the market hopes and desires to trade higher. There simply isn't enough immediate fundamental support coming up into the complex to confidently allow traders to push those contracts beyond the bounds of its current sideways range. Currently, the December live cattle down $1.42 at $213.15. February down $1.77 at $214.70. Now, as we look to the box beef prices, they are higher this afternoon. The choice cuts are up $2.22 at $3.78 and some change. Select boxes up $2.17 at $3.60.66. As for cash cattle activity, not a lot to report still early in the week, but it's expected that trend will remain steady to possibly lower as packers remain current on their supplies. In keeping with alignment with those fat cattle futures, the feeder cattle contracts are also trading lower. The October feeder board down $2.27 at $3.14¾. November losing $2.52 at $3.07.90.
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6: Ranchers are the primary managers and environmental stewards of more than 250 million acres of federal land across the West. 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I'm Robbie LaValle of the National Public Lands Council, and I invite you to join PLC in Colorado this September for our 58th annual meeting. 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
0: The lamb market continues to climb higher. Feeder lambs yesterday, under 70 pounds, $35 to $50 higher at the public auction yards in Billings, Montana, while the 70 to 89 weight lambs, mostly $15 to $20 higher, a steady trend seen for those lambs over 90 pounds. Over 1,100 head of 73-pound lambs brought a price of $370, while the 103 weight lambs over 200 head averaging $306 there at the public auction yards. Now, as we look to the wheat markets on this Tuesday, a little more enthusiasm from yesterday. In the overnight trade, wheat is 13 to 15 cents higher, with trades staying near the upper end of the range while buying picks up during this session. Of course, a lot of focus on the Black Sea region, not a lot of news out of there, but the markets are seeing a 9 cent gain in December for Kansas City at 847. December spring wheat in Minneapolis up 14 cents at $7.77, March higher at 794. And Chicago December wheat is up a dime at 784, March up 11 cents at 799. Now, as we look to the row crops, December corn up 7 cents at 545, November soybeans 28 cents stronger at $13.16. Finally, the cash bid for 12 Pro hard red winter wheat in Portland, current delivery 14 cents stronger at $8.88. The 14 Pro DNS up 34 cents at $8.11. I'm Lee Northland, Western Ag Network.
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1: The Havre Fire Department said on its official Facebook page, Saturday night at 5:44 p.m., they were dispatched for a report of hay bales on fire off County Road 836 Northwest. The first arriving engine found three hay bales on fire with no immediate structures threatened by the bales. High winds caused the fire to spread quickly to trees and light fuels, which moved to open lands and started spreading rapidly. Due to the high winds and active fire behavior, immediate mutual aid was requested from the Bearpaw Volunteer Fire Department, Kremlin Volunteer Fire Department, Chinook Volunteer Fire Department, Wild Horse Volunteer Fire Department, and the Montana Department of Natural Resources and Conservation. Havre Fire Department initiated an all-department callback of off-duty personnel to assist. Thanks to the coordinated structure protection and aggressive fire attack, the forward spread of the fire was stopped at 115 acres. The fire burned a vehicle and a couple of outbuildings, but no other structures. In total, 15 engines, 3 water tenders, and 6 support vehicles responded to the fire.
2: Montana State University in Bozeman is looking for your input to help shape its future. The university is inviting Montana residents to share feedback on proposed projects for its upcoming strategic plan. You can participate in person at a free public forum on Wednesday, September 9th, from 5:30 to 7:30 p.m. at Engine Works on Technology Boulevard in Bozeman. If you cannot attend, an online feedback survey will launch on September 8th. You can access the survey directly on the MSU Strategic Plan website. The new plan will serve as the university's roadmap.

0: roadmap for the next 3 to 5 years, guiding future funding and academic priorities. A final draft will be presented to the Montana Board of Regents on November 19th. That's been a look at local and state news from New Media Broadcasters.
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3: ABC News, I'm Michelle Franzen. Hours after Army Secretary Dan Driscoll submitted his resignation, the U.S. military carrying out a new round of strikes against Iranian targets near the Strait of Hormuz. ABC's Tom Sufi Burridge has more.
4: CENTCOM, the U.S. military in the Middle East, is now confirming that it has been carrying out strikes against the Islamic Revolutionary Guard Corps, the Iranian military, if you like, because, they say, the Iranian Guard Corps, the Iranian military, has been attacking commercial shipping in the Strait of Hormuz.
3: In Massachusetts, the jury in the Lindsey Clancy trial telling the judge they're stuck on coming to a unanimous decision, the judge ordering them to keep deliberating, the jury deciding if Clancy, who argues she suffered from postpartum psychosis, intentionally killed her three children.
5: We'll see how long the judge allows that to happen. In some cases in Massachusetts, the judge can require juries to deliberate, you know, for 2 weeks. Before accepting any kind of a hung jury. So the judge will encourage them for as long as he possibly can. Clearly, he doesn't want to try this again. Undoubtedly, the family doesn't want to go through this again, and probably prosecutors don't either.
3: ABC's Aaron Katursky in Plymouth, Massachusetts. Authorities say two people are dead following flash flooding that ripped through the Grand Canyon. Efforts to find one other listed missing is still on. ABC's Trevor Ault is there.
6: Park officials had been warning about an elevated flood risk here to the point that they had installed new evacuation plans and even a river gauge to track rising water. And that's exactly what the gauge was doing Saturday when it suddenly went offline. It's possible it was knocked out by some of the debris that was flowing, but that means officials learned just how bad these deadly floods were from people calling 911 desperate for help.
3: Tropical storm Edward approaching the coasts of Texas and Louisiana. Winds whipping up near Sabine Pass this hour. The Gulf Coast bracing for days of heavy rainfall. 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
3: A whistleblower sounding the alarm about the U.S. Postal Service's upcoming role for mail-in ballots.
9: The U.S. Postal Service may be on the verge of launching a, quote, rushed, chaotic, and fundamentally flawed system that could put mail-in voting at risk. That from an anonymous whistleblower in a statement released today by Connecticut Democratic Senator Richard Blumenthal. That whistleblower says the system that's being built to follow President Trump's executive order on limiting mail-in voting would normally take a year's worth of work, but is being done in months. The order is being challenged in court. Mike Dubusky, ABC News.
3: Nearly 30 years after the fatal drive-by shooting of legendary rapper Tupac Shakur in Las Vegas, jurors returned a verdict last night after short deliberations. Here's ABC's Lionel Moyes.
10: A jury finding Dwayne Keefe D. Davis guilty, even though he did not pull the trigger.
11: Guilty of first-degree murder with use of a deadly weapon.
10: Prosecutors argued Davis ordered the hit on Shakur and provided the gun, saying he was working security for Sean Diddy Combs' Bad Boy Records and was angry about his nephew being roughed up by a group including Shakur and record executive Suge Knight, Davis maintaining his innocence.
3: Keefe D. Davis announcing in court that he plans to appeal. Apple has a new CEO starting today. John Ternus began his first day overseeing the tech giant, taking over from Tim Cook, who was in that role for about 15 years. Cook will remain at Apple as the company's executive chair. I'm Michelle Franzen, ABC News.
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15: It's time now for your Weather Command forecast. Today will be mostly sunny with highs in the mid-80s and southeast winds 5 to 15 miles per hour. Tonight will be partly cloudy with lows in the lower 50s and southeast winds 5 to 15 miles per hour. Wednesday will be partly sunny with a 50% chance of showers, with temperatures reaching the lower 80s and winds gusting up to 30 miles per hour.
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1: Now for a look at your extended Weather Command forecast. Today will be mostly sunny with highs in the mid-80s and southeast winds 5 to 15 miles per hour. Tonight will be partly cloudy with lows in the lower 50s and southeast winds 5 to 15 miles per hour. Wednesday will be partly sunny with a 50% chance of showers and highs in the lower 80s with south winds 5 to 15 miles per hour and gusts reaching 30 in the afternoon. Wednesday night will be mostly cloudy with a chance of showers at 50% and lows in the upper 40s with southwest winds 10 to 20 miles per hour. Thursday will be breezy and mostly sunny with highs in the mid-70s and southwest winds 10 to 25 miles per hour. Thursday night will be partly cloudy with lows in the mid-40s, and Friday will be sunny with highs in the mid-70s.

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1: Montana Fish, Wildlife, and Parks is offering a free workshop in Ulm to help people stay safe in bear country Thursday, September 3rd, starting at 6 p.m. at the Ulm Fire Hall on Old U.S. Highway 91. FWP Bear Management staff will discuss bear biology, ways to prevent conflicts, and what to do during a bear encounter. Participants will also get hands-on practice carrying and using inert bear spray. Officials ask people to leave their personal bear spray at home. The workshop is family-friendly. Everyone is welcome.
2: A Helena District Court judge has denied suspended Public Service Commissioner Brad Molnar's request to block his removal from office. Judge Mike Menahan ruled that Molnar is unlikely to succeed in his lawsuit against Governor Greg Gianforte, concluding that the commissioner received ample due process but repeatedly chose to ignore it. The court's order highlights a months-long investigation into allegations of sexual harassment and retaliation by Molnar. In the ruling, Judge Menahan wrote that Molnar chose to, quote, attack the process, end quote, rather than engage in dialogue, adding that the public interest demands a functioning commission free from workplace abuse. PSC Vice President Jennifer Fielder stated the commission had a duty to act to protect employees, noting that the agency continues to carry out its full workload with its remaining members. The University of Montana is welcoming its first class of physician associate students as the state works to address critical healthcare shortages. 24 students make up the inaugural class, selected from more than 600 applicants to Montana's first public physician associate program. 20 of the students are from Montana. It's a key part of the program's goal to train providers who will stay and work in rural and underserved communities. UM says Montana needs nearly 20 new physician associates each year to keep up pace with healthcare demand. The 26-month program begins with a year of classroom instruction before students move into clinical training across the state. That's been a look at local and state news from New Media Broadcasters.
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1: 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It only takes 5 seconds to buckle up, and doing so can possibly save a life or prevent serious injury.
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0: The Haverhill County Library invites the public to its Talk on Tuesday program. Every Tuesday from noon to 1 p.m., share your favorite book, a recent book you've read, or a story you'd like to tell. Lunch will not be provided, but visitors are free to bring their own. All programs at the Haverhill County Library are free and open to the public.
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1: Now I can't say exactly what did happen. 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

0: to have. Now for a look at your extended Weather Command forecast. Today will be mostly sunny with highs in the mid-80s and southeast winds 5 to 15 miles per hour. Tonight will be partly cloudy with lows in the lower 50s and southeast winds 5 to 15 miles per hour. Wednesday will be partly sunny with a 50% chance of showers and highs in the lower 80s with south winds 5 to 15 miles per hour and gusts reaching 30 in the afternoon. Wednesday night will be mostly cloudy with a chance of showers at 50% and lows in the upper 40s with southwest winds 10 to 20 miles per hour. Thursday will be breezy and mostly sunny with highs in the mid-70s and southwest winds 10 to 25 miles per hour. Thursday night will be partly cloudy with lows in the mid-40s, and Friday will be sunny with highs in the mid-70s.
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2: In an update to the story reported earlier by new media broadcasters, the Haver Police Department says in a press release that on August 30th, at approximately 4 a.m., their officers responded to the area of Benign Drive regarding a report of a female who was bleeding. Upon arrival, officers located the female suffering from lacerations and began life-saving measures. The individual was subsequently transported by Haver Fire Department EMTs to Northern Montana Hospital for further medical treatment. The individual succumbed to her injuries and was pronounced deceased at the hospital. During the course of the investigation, Brianna Hope Bacon, 21, of Box Elder, was arrested and is being held in the Hill County Detention Center. Bacon has been charged with deliberate homicide, attempted deliberate homicide, aggravated assault, assault with a weapon, and tampering with evidence. Bacon is currently being held without bail. The Haver Police Department says this remains an active and ongoing investigation. Additional information will be released as it becomes available.

0: Montana Fish, Wildlife, and Parks is offering a free workshop in Ulm to help people stay safe in bear country Thursday, September 3rd, starting at 6 p.m. at the Ulm Fire Hall on Old U.S. Highway 91. FWP Bear Management staff will discuss bear biology, ways to prevent conflicts, and what to do during a bear encounter. Participants will also get hands-on practice carrying and using inert bear spray. Officials ask people to leave their personal bear spray at home. The workshop is family-friendly. Everyone is welcome.
1: Montana farmers and ranchers are getting some regulatory updates as they scramble to secure livestock feed before winter. Governor Greg Gianforte has issued an executive order temporarily suspending hours of service and load weight limits for certain carriers delivering hay across the state. Officials say a persistent, multi-year drought has severely cut into forage production, threatening livestock operations. Montana Department of Agriculture Director Jillian Street says the order removes critical bottlenecks during a volatile time. The emergency waiver goes into effect immediately and runs through September 13th. Montana State University in Bozeman is looking for your input to help shape its future. The university is inviting Montana residents to share feedback on proposed projects for its upcoming strategic plan. You can participate in person at a free public forum on Wednesday, September 9th, from 5:30 to 7:30 p.m. at Engine Works on Technology Boulevard in Bozeman. If you cannot attend, an online feedback survey will launch on September 8th. You can access the survey directly on the MSU Strategic Plan website. The new plan will serve as the university's roadmap for the next 3 to 5 years, guiding future funding and academic priorities. A final draft will be presented to the Montana Board of Regents on November 19th. Keep up with news, local sports, community events, and more by visiting our website at HighlineToday.com. 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
2: From ABC News, I'm Michelle Franzen. The U.S. military carrying out a new round of strikes today against Iranian targets near the Strait of Hormuz. ABC's Tom Sufi Burridge has the latest.
3: CENTCOM, the U.S. military in the Middle East, is now confirming that it has been carrying out strikes against the Islamic Revolutionary Guard Corps, the Iranian military, if you like, because, they say, the Iranian Guard Corps, the Iranian military, has been attacking commercial shipping in the Strait of Hormuz.
2: In Massachusetts, jurors ended deliberations for the day in the Lindsey Clancy trial after telling the judge they cannot reach a unanimous verdict. Clancy is charged in the murder of her 3 children and says she suffered from postpartum psychosis. ABC News legal consultant Brian Buckmeyer says the judge told jurors to return tomorrow.
4: I imagine they believe they got to get another day or more than just a few hours to decide this. And what this is anyone's guess, whether it's a guilty conviction, it's not guilty by reason of lack of criminal responsibility or some sort of compromise.
2: Authorities say 2 people are confirmed dead from flooding in the Grand Canyon, and that comes amid one person that's still missing. ABC's Trevor Ault is on scene.
5: There is an important caveat to the number of missing shrinking so drastically. They do specify that there could have been day hikers here without a permit. It means that they can't track them, and they were not aware they were here. It means they don't know they were missing. They're encouraging friends and family to please call in. They want to make sure they get everyone who was here out safely.
2: Tropical storm Edward making landfall along Jefferson Bayou in Louisiana. ABC's Liliana Pearson has more.
6: We're here at Sabine Pass in southeast Texas, where tropical storm Edward is currently making landfall. And the conditions out here are intense, with wind gusts expected upwards of 50 miles an hour, storm surge of 3 to 5 feet, which means that we could see some localized flooding.
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2: In Pennsylvania, police officer Sean Farrell is facing criminal charges for last week's fatal shooting of college student Glenn Fisher. The 22-year-old was killed, police say, after he knocked at the wrong door after a night out with friends. Authorities say the residents of the house called police. When officers arrived, Fisher was fatally shot. Montgomery County District Attorney Kevin Steele.
10: At the time of these two fatal shots were fired, Mr. Fisher had his hands up. He had no weapon. He did not charge the officer or act aggressively in any way.
2: Steele says he is obligated under the law to charge Farrell with voluntary manslaughter. It is the first day for Apple's new CEO taking the helm with a hello in an X post.
11: John Ternus takes over as head of Apple with some big shoes to fill. His predecessor, Tim Cook, grew the tech company from a $350 million smartphone and computer manufacturer to a multi-trillion dollar purveyor of everything from streaming services to payments platforms to VR headsets. Before stepping into the CEO role, Ternus was Apple's head of hardware. And one of the first things on his docket will be familiar. New iPhones are usually launched in the fall. Mike Dubosky, ABC News.
2: The Smithsonian Institution approved housing of the National Museum of American Latino in one of its own buildings. That, according to a letter sent by the Smithsonian secretary to employees obtained by ABC News. Michelle Franzen, ABC News.
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14: Now for a look at your Weather Command forecast. Tonight, partly cloudy, lows in the lower 50s, southeast winds 5 to 15 miles per hour. Tomorrow, partly sunny, 50% chance of rain showers in the afternoon, highs in the lower 80s, south winds 5 to 15 miles per hour with gusts up to 30 in the afternoon. Tomorrow night, mostly cloudy with chance of rain showers and slight chance of thunderstorms in the evening, then partly cloudy after midnight.
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0: Here's an extended look at your Weather Command forecast. Tonight, partly cloudy, lows in the lower 50s, southeast winds 5 to 15 miles per hour. Tomorrow, partly sunny, 50% chance of rain showers in the afternoon, highs in the lower 80s, south winds 5 to 15 miles per hour with gusts up to 30 in the afternoon. Tomorrow night, mostly cloudy with chance of rain showers and slight chance of thunderstorms in the evening, then partly cloudy after midnight. Lows in the upper 40s, southwest winds 10 to 20 miles per hour, chance of precipitation 50%. Thursday, breezy, mostly sunny, highs in the mid-70s, southwest winds 10 to 15 miles per hour, increasing to 15 to 25 in the afternoon. Thursday night, partly cloudy, lows in the mid-40s. Friday, sunny, highs in the mid-70s. Friday night and Saturday, partly cloudy, lows in the mid-40s and highs in the mid-70s.
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2: A unique classroom project at MSU Northern is paying off for student scholarships and a lucky head coach. Last year, students in Assistant Professor Aaron Riggins' Technical Sciences classes designed and manufactured their own custom wristwatches. The students made two extra timepieces to donate back to the university community. One of those handmade watches will be auctioned off at the We Love Northern Ball to raise money for student scholarships. The second watch was a prize at faculty and staff orientation last week. The winner was Northern's head men's basketball coach, Sean Hughes, who walked away with both a one-of-a-kind watch and the original engineering blueprints. The Havre Fire Department said on its official Facebook page, Saturday night at 5:44 p.m., they were dispatched for a report of hay bales on fire off County Road 836 Northwest. The first arriving engine found three hay bales on fire with no immediate structures threatened by the bales. High winds caused the fire to spread quickly to trees and light fuels, which moved to open lands and started spreading rapidly. Due to the high winds and active fire behavior, immediate mutual aid was requested from the Bearpaw Volunteer Fire Department, Kremlin Volunteer Fire Department, Chinook Volunteer Fire Department, Wild Horse Volunteer Fire Department, and the Montana Department of Natural Resources and Conservation. Havre Fire Department initiated an all-department callback of off-duty personnel to assist. Thanks to the coordinated structure protection and aggressive fire attack, the forward spread of the fire was stopped at 115 acres. The fire burned a vehicle and a couple of outbuildings, but no other structures. In total, 15 engines, 3 water tenders, and 6 support vehicles responded to the fire.
1: A Helena District Court judge has denied suspended Public Service Commissioner Brad Molnar's request to block his removal from office. Judge Mike Menahan ruled that Molnar is unlikely to succeed in his lawsuit against Governor Greg Gianforte, concluding that the commissioner received ample due process but repeatedly chose to ignore it. The court's order highlights a months-long investigation into allegations of sexual harassment and retaliation by Molnar. In the ruling, Judge Menahan wrote that Molnar chose

0: chose to, quote, attack the process, end quote, rather than engage in dialogue, adding that the public interest demands a functioning commission free from workplace abuse. PSC Vice President Jennifer Fielder stated the commission had a duty to act to protect employees, noting that the agency continues to carry out its full workload with its remaining members. The University of Montana is welcoming its first class of physician associate students, as the state works to address critical healthcare shortages. 24 students make up the inaugural class, selected from more than 600 applicants to Montana's first public physician associate program. 20 of the students are from Montana. It's a key part of the program's goal to train providers who will stay and work in rural and underserved communities. UM says Montana needs nearly 20 new physician associates each year to keep up pace with healthcare demand. The 26-month program begins with a year of classroom instruction before students move into clinical training across the state. Keep up with news, local sports, community events, and more by visiting our website at HighlineToday.com. This has been a production of New Media Broadcasters.
1: From ABC News, I'm Michelle Franzen. In Massachusetts, the jury in the Lindsey Clancy trial told the judge they're stuck on coming to a unanimous decision, the judge ordering the jury to keep deliberating, and the jury deciding if Clancy, who argues, says she suffers from postpartum psychosis, intentionally killed her three children. Here's ABC's Aaron Katursky.
2: After deliberating for about an hour and a half after the lunch break, the jury decided to call it quits for the day a little bit earlier than normal. They normally go another half hour or so, but the judge called them back in after several of the jurors, he said, indicated they wanted to go home for the day.
1: House lawmakers in a rare bipartisan vote today approving a Senate-passed resolution to avert a government shutdown. It now heads to the president's desk. Republican House Speaker Mike Johnson says they'll take up a vote tomorrow on a resolution, he says, condemning socialism. He expressed confidence that Republicans will win big in the midterms.
3: This is a contrast for America year, and as we summarize it, it's a contrast between common sense and crazy, and now common sense and communism.
1: Democratic House member Ted Lieu of California claiming Republicans are the ones backing the expansion of state ownership of companies.
4: You know, I cannot believe Democrats are using the power of the federal government to take over parts of private sector companies. Oh, wait, it's not Democrats. It's a Trump administration.
1: At least 1,000 people confirmed dead following last week's catastrophic mudslides and flooding in Tibet and Nepal. 4,500 others missing, including Americans. ABC's Britt Clinett is there.
5: The muddy ground here, it is like quicksand in certain areas. Monsoon rains are constantly sweeping in, and Nepal is still on high alert for even more flooding. So you can understand why the recovery task here is Herculean. But the families of those missing Americans we speak to say they are holding out still for a miracle.
1: The Nepali army says they rescued 119 people today inside a tunnel, and they say many are still feared stuck inside. You're listening to ABC News.
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1: Tropical Storm Edouard made landfall along the Louisiana coast today near the Texas border and now moving inland. ABC News meteorologist Samara Theodore says that storm will troll the region for the next few days.
9: The rain is the real concern, especially in low-lying areas along the coastline. And we know parts of the greater Houston area have been prone to flooding in the past, so a storm system like this could cause some issues. Tropical storm warnings are still in effect. The hurricane watches have come down.
1: Severe storms targeting parts of the East Coast today with the threat of hail and heavy rain and possible
10: possible tornadoes in the mix. In western states, severe heat continuing to hold its grip, raising the risk of more wildfires. A sticky legal battle over a popular frozen peanut butter and jelly sandwich and a well-known jelly brand is not over yet.
11: A federal judge has ruled that Smucker's can proceed with a lawsuit against Trader Joe's over frozen PBJs that Smucker's claim look a lot like its Uncrustables. Same round shape, same crimped edges, very similar packaging. Trader Joe's disputes the claims, though. It says the sandwiches aren't round, but more square with rounded edges. It calls them squircles. As for the crimped edges, Trader Joe says it's the only way to keep the peanut butter and jelly inside. Smucker's is having none of it. It wants restitution and for all of Trader Joe's frozen squircles to be destroyed. Sherry Preston, ABC News.
10: Apple's new CEO, John Ternus, starting in his role today, taking over in Tim Cook's role. Cook remains as the company's executive chair. Michelle Franzen, ABC News.
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14: Now for a look at your Weather Command forecast. Tonight, partly cloudy, lows in the lower 50s, southeast winds 5 to 15 miles per hour. Tomorrow, partly sunny, 50% chance of rain showers in the afternoon, highs in the lower 80s, south winds 5 to 15 miles per hour with gusts up to 30 in the afternoon. Tomorrow night, mostly cloudy with chance of rain showers and slight chance of thunderstorms in the evening, then partly cloudy after midnight.
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1: My son was a big hockey fan. We were following the U.S. team. Nobody thought they'd win against the Russians. I was working the toll booth that night, and I had the radio on.
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2: They could do it. They could do it.
1: And I'm thinking, we might actually do this.
2: Do you believe in miracles?
1: Yes! I just started jumping up and down in the booth. 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They're cheering. I'm cheering. Driver drops his money. I waved him through anyway. Picked it up later. You know, it felt like the whole country was in that booth with me.

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2: The Jim Rome Show. One of college football's most sordid scandals ever thankfully comes to an end with quarterback Brendan Sorsby running off to the NFL supplemental draft. Good. That was the biggest waste of time ever, and it should have never happened in the first place.
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0: Here are your area road conditions for Tuesday, September 1st, as reported by the Montana Department of Transportation. Throughout the region, there are partly cloudy skies, becoming mostly clear with no precipitation expected. Visibility up to 10 miles and winds coming from the southeast at 5 to 10 miles per hour with higher gusts up to 28 east of Havre towards Malta. On U.S. Highway 2 in Havre, between mile markers 381.3 and 383.8, there is road repair and panel replacement on 1st Street from 9th Avenue West to 4th Avenue West. And also on U.S. Highway 2, from mile markers 375.8 to 376.4, there is construction being done on the side slopes and ditch of the highway. Watch for trucks and equipment. And on U.S. 191, between mile markers 86 and 88.5, there is construction on Fred Robinson and Armels Creek Bridge. For your Tuesday Road Report, I'm Evan Suarez reporting with New Media Broadcasters. Here's an extended look at your Weather Command forecast. Tonight, partly cloudy, lows in the lower 50s, southeast winds 5 to 15 miles per hour. Tomorrow, partly sunny, 50% chance of rain showers in the afternoon, highs in the lower 80s, south winds 5 to 15 miles per hour with gusts up to 30 in the afternoon. Tomorrow night, mostly cloudy with chance of rain showers and slight chance of thunderstorms in the evening, then partly cloudy after midnight. Lows in the upper 40s, southwest winds 10 to 20 miles per hour, chance of precipitation 50%. Thursday, breezy, mostly sunny, highs in the mid-70s, southwest winds 10 to 15 miles per hour, increasing to 15 to 25 in the afternoon. Thursday night, partly cloudy, lows in the mid-40s. Friday, sunny, highs in the mid-70s. Friday night and Saturday, partly cloudy, lows in the mid-40s and highs in the mid-70s.
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1: Coming up this hour, an update to a reported story about homicide in Haver, a free bear workshop in Ulm, and looking into addressing the forage and hay shortage throughout Montana.
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3: In an update to the story reported earlier by new media broadcasters, the Haver Police Department says in a press release that on August 30th, at approximately 4 a.m., their officers responded to the area of Benign Drive regarding a report of a female who was bleeding. Upon arrival, officers located the female suffering from lacerations and began life-saving measures. The individual was subsequently transported by Haver Fire Department EMTs to Northern Montana Hospital for further medical treatment. The individual succumbed to her injuries and was pronounced deceased at the hospital. During the course of the investigation, Brianna Hope Bacon, 21, of Box Elder, was arrested and is being held in the Hill County Detention Center. Bacon has been charged with deliberate homicide, attempted deliberate homicide, aggravated assault, assault with a weapon, and tampering with evidence. Bacon is currently being held without bail. The Haver Police Department says this remains an active and ongoing investigation. Additional information will be released as it becomes available. Montana Fish, Wildlife, and Parks is offering a free workshop in Ulm to help people stay safe in bear country Thursday, September 3rd, starting at 6 p.m. at the Ulm Fire Hall on Old U.S. Highway 91. FWP Bear Management staff will discuss bear biology, ways to prevent conflicts, and what to do during a bear encounter. Participants will also get hands-on practice carrying and using inert bear spray. Officials ask people to leave their personal bear spray at home. The workshop is family-friendly. Everyone is welcome.
1: Montana farmers and ranchers are getting some regulatory updates as they scramble to secure livestock feed before winter. Governor Greg Gianforte has issued an executive order temporarily suspending hours of service and load weight limits for certain carriers delivering hay across the state. Officials say a persistent, multi-year drought has severely cut into forage production, threatening livestock operations. Montana Department of Agriculture Director Jillian Street says the order removes critical bottlenecks during a volatile time. The emergency waiver goes into effect immediately and runs through September 13th. Montana State University in Bozeman is looking for your input to help shape its future. The university is inviting Montana residents to share feedback on proposed projects for its upcoming strategic plan. You can participate in person at a free public forum on Wednesday, September 9th, from 5:30 to 7:30 p.m. at Engine Works on Technology Boulevard in Bozeman. If you cannot attend, an online feedback survey will launch on September 8th. You can access the survey directly on the MSU Strategic Plan website. The new plan will serve as the university's roadmap for the next 3 to 5 years, guiding future funding and academic priorities. A final draft will be presented to the Montana Board of Regents on November 19th. Keep up with news, local sports, community events, and more by visiting our website at HighlineToday.com. 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
1: From ABC News, I'm Dave Packer. The U.S. launching new strikes on Iranian targets, accusing Iran of trying to relay mines in the Strait of Hormuz. Iran says it's already retaliating. ABC's Louis Martinez.
2: Kind of a sustained operation to indicate purpose. Proportionality is something that we talk about with regards to how the U.S. military and other militaries respond in response to provocative actions. And in this case, what you're seeing is the United States seeming to be carrying out a larger scale operation other than just a limited in and out.
1: The jury in the Lindsey Clancy trial set home after a fourth day of deliberations. Jurors telling the judge Tuesday they were deadlocked but told to come back for deliberations tomorrow. Clancy's attorney, Kevin Reddington.
3: I don't know that it's a good sign or a bad sign or any sign. It's that they're working hard to try to come to a decision.
1: Attorneys say Clancy was suffering from postpartum psychosis during the killings of her children. A jury finds Dwayne Kevee Dee Davis guilty in the murder of Tupac Shakur nearly 30 years after the rapper's death. Tropical storm Edward has made landfall along the Louisiana and Texas coast with potential flash flooding. Liana Pearson is in South Texas.
4: As this rain is starting to come down, we're talking to community members who say that no storm like this is ever good, especially in a community where boats and fishing and shrimping is a way of life.
1: An anonymous government employee whistleblower warning that a rushed, chaotic, and fundamentally flawed effort by the U.S. Postal Service to implement President Trump's mail-in ballot executive order risks derailing the midterms. Congressman Ted Lieu of California said there are ways voters can protect election security.
5: If you don't get a mail-in ballot, go vote in person. Make sure you vote early. If you discover you're not registered to vote, well, go register to vote. You can go check right now if you're registered to vote. Make sure that you go vote. That's the best way to stick it to the administration that's trying to keep you from voting.
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1: Just in time for Labor Day, a new poll shows record support for unions.
10: Almost half of Americans surveyed in a new Gallup poll want labor unions to grow their influence in the U.S. That's about double the amount of people who want to see unions have less influence. The last time that type of support was this high was in 2000. However, only 27% of people say they actually expect unions to become stronger in the future, with a larger share, 34%, expecting their influence to shrink.
1: ABC's Mike Dubusky, a warning to potential buyers considering a condo, beware of HOA fees rising nationwide thanks to skyrocketing insurance premiums and increasing contractor costs.
11: Beverly Albright and her neighbors in San Clemente, California, are fighting back after their homeowners association slapped them each with a $26,000 emergency assessment on their condos, all to pay for a roof project.
12: The board's response is to take out a loan or take out equity of your house or dip into your retirement.
11: They claim the board has known for years that the roof needed repairs. Condo owners now struggling to figure out where to find the money.
1: ABC's Hannah Batah. Cranky Sports and Entertainment says it's reached a deal to purchase the Los Angeles Angels from Artie Moreno. The company, led by Stan Kroenke, already owns the LA Rams, Arsenal, the Denver Nuggets, the Colorado Avalanche, and Major League Soccer's Colorado Rapids. Dave Packer, ABC News.
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0: Now for a look at your Weather Command forecast. Tonight, partly cloudy, lows in the lower 50s, southeast winds 5 to 15 miles per hour. Tomorrow, partly sunny, 50% chance of rain showers in the afternoon, highs in the lower 80s, south winds 5 to 15 miles per hour with gusts up to 30 in the afternoon. Tomorrow night, mostly cloudy with chance of rain showers and slight chance of thunderstorms in the evening, then partly cloudy after midnight.
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1: Good day, everyone. I'm Lane Nordblond. The Environmental Protection Agency is granting a new round of small refinery exemptions under the Renewable Fuel Standard. EPA announced Monday it is exempting 1.76 billion Renewable Identification Number, or RIN, gallons from 2025 requirements. The agency granted 18 full exemptions and 11 at 50%. However, EPA says it intends to reallocate 100% of the difference between projected and actual exempted gallons into 2026 and 2027 renewable fuel obligations. That proposal is expected before the end of October. Biofuel and farm groups remain concerned about the size of the exemptions. The National Corn Growers says reallocation is essential to protecting farmers and biofuel producers, while the American Soybean Association says EPA must move quickly as farmers head into harvest. Clean Fuels Alliance America also expressed disappointment but welcomed the commitment. Meanwhile, the petroleum industry warns that both widespread exemptions and reallocation could create additional uncertainty in the fuel market. EPA is also extending the 2025 RFS compliance deadline by 30 days to October 1st. Saddle up for one of Montana's premier cattle events.

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0: Some startling dairy herd news out of Wisconsin, as Wisconsin's dairy herd count has fallen below 5,000 for the first time, highlighting a dramatic shift in the state's dairy industry. USDA reports 4,991 licensed dairy herds as of August 1st, down from more than 5,200 a year ago, and a fraction of the 167,000 herds Wisconsin had in the year 1930. But fewer farms haven't meant less productivity. Wisconsin cows averaged nearly 25,600 pounds of milk last year, compared with just over 5,100 pounds in 1933. The state has roughly 1.3 million dairy cows, while the average herd has grown to about 260 head. The numbers illustrate an industry with fewer farms and larger herds, but significantly greater milk production per cow. I'm Lane Nordland, Western Ag Network.
2: From ABC News Tech Trends. The prediction market Kalshi has issued its first ever lifetime ban to former Republican Congressman George Santos. The platform alleges the one-time New York lawmaker wagered on Kalshi markets having to do with his attendance at this year's State of the Union before making public statements about his intentions. The Commodity Futures Trading Commission had previously fined Santos more than $17,000 over his Kalshi trades. Kalshi is also issuing shorter bans to three Republican candidates over similar concerns, one of whom, Laurie Buckout, is the current Republican nominee for a House seat in North Carolina. And Tim Cook marked his last day as Apple CEO on Monday, saying that while his title may be changing, his love for the Apple community never will. Cook is now the executive chairman at Apple. John Ternus, previously the head of Apple's hardware division, is taking over that CEO role. With Tech Trends, I'm Mike Dubusky, ABC News.
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5: With Montana High School football starting over this past weekend, here is the Northern Sea football standings as of Monday, August 31st. Belt, Cascade, Centerville, Chinook, and Fort Benton are all 1-0 to start the year. Shoto, Box Elder, Harlem, Rocky Boy, and Sims are all 0-1. Montana State University Northern Lights and Skylights Athletics is hosting their Hall of Fame induction ceremony this Friday. The 2026 Northern Athletics Hall of Fame class is headlined by current athletic director and former athletic trainer Christian Oberquell, who spoke with New Media Broadcaster Sports on what makes his induction in this specific class so special.
6: I'm pretty sure they were all students when I was athletic trainer or athletic trainer and athletic director combined. One of the big ones is Don Saysbury. We had some good relationships when I was athletic trainer, and him and his wife both were athletes here. And at the end of his career, he had some injuries that we dealt with together, which were pretty big injuries that really drew us together as friends. You know, more than just an employee and an athlete.
5: This year's class features six athletes and/or staff members who left a lasting impact on Northern Lights and Skylights Athletics. The Hall of Fame induction ceremony will be held this Friday, September 4th, and all inductees will be recognized during halftime of MSU Northern's home opener against Montana Western this Saturday, September 5th. For your sports rundown through Sunday, September 6th, MSU Northern Volleyball will be at Rocky Mountain College at 6 p.m. and on Saturday, September 5th, they will be at Carroll College with start time also at 6 p.m. On Friday, Northern Cross Country will be in Bozeman, and on Saturday, Lights Football hosts their home opener versus Montana Western with kickoff at 1 p.m. and you can listen on KPQX. Blue Pony Golf is at the Harlowton Jawbone today, Tuesday, September 1st. Blue Pony Volleyball on Thursday will be in Miles City, and on Friday and Saturday they will host the Haver High Tip-Off Tournament. On Friday, September 4th, Haver High Cross Country will be at Hardin, and Haver High Football will host the Billings Central Rams with kickoff at 7 p.m. And you can listen on KOJM. For Chinook Sugar Beater Sports, Thursday, September 3rd, Chinook Volleyball will be at Fort Benton, and the cross-country team will be at the Shelby Invite. On Friday, September 4th, Chinook football will be in Shodo with kickoff at 7 p.m., and you can listen on KRYK. And then on Saturday, September 5th, the Sugar Beater volleyball team will host their tournament.
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2: I'm Christine Lisi. The Packers have not seen the video evidence in the criminal complaint of running back Josh Jacobs, according to GM Brian Gutekunst. Prosecutors referenced the video in a criminal complaint as part of charges filed last week. The charges stem from an alleged incident in May with a woman at Jacobs' home. He has been placed on the commissioner exempt list. ESPN NFL insider Adam Schefter.
3: I know that the players are going to be in a rush to be out there, but the league's not in any rush to put anybody out there until it has more clarity and more information. The last thing the league wants is another situation where it has a player on the field and all of a sudden we get a video the way we did back in the days of Ray Rice. The league got blasted for that, rightfully so. Drew a lot of criticism.
2: Adam Schefter on ESPN Radio's Unsportsmanlike, referring to former NFL running back Ray Rice, originally suspended 2 games by the league for an altercation with his then-fiance in the spring of 2014. Months later, TMZ released new video of the incident showing him punching the woman. Amid public outrage, the Ravens released Rice and the NFL increased his suspension from 2 games to an indefinite one. The Colts expect receiver Keenan Allen to play in week one despite his arrest over the weekend from drunken driving. GM Chris Ballard said any internal discipline by the team will not involve Allen missing any playing time. He could, though, still face discipline from the league under the personal conduct policy. Former Cowboys quarterback and CBS Sports football analyst Tony Romo had his driving privileges revoked for 6 months after he pleaded no contest today to charges he was driving while intoxicated in July. He does remain on leave at CBS Sports. The Kroenke Group, which owns the Los Angeles Rams, Denver Nuggets, Colorado Avalanche, Arsenal FC, and Colorado Rapids, has agreed to buy the LA Angels from Artie Moreno. They were valued at $2.8 billion by Forbes in March. Moreno has owned the baseball club since 2003.
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0: Sart and Leo Barthelmess from the Ranchers Stewardship Alliance discuss the upcoming Soil Health Field Days taking place at Matador Ranch September 28th to educate Highline producers about their soil quality.
1: We had the opportunity, Ray and Alejandro are going to be in Montana in September, and we have the opportunity in hosting them. And this is a part of RSA bringing practical hands-on soil health education to the Highline. We're excited to have them. They're going to be here September 28th and the 29th.
2: Both Ray and Alejandro are outstanding.
1: Yes, they're both soil scientists.
2: Speakers and spokesmen for soil health and grazing practices. They're recognized worldwide for their achievements. Alejandro actually ranches in the Chihuahuan Desert, and when he took over his parents' ranch 25, 30 years ago, he was looking at soils that, you know, reminded you of, you know, somebody's back lot, gravel, sand, pavement. And through his grazing strategies and management, he has residual grass cover that they measure in inches, sometimes feet. There's been documentation of water rainfall that falls right around the boundaries of his property because he's created so much transpiration between the grass and the vegetative cover and the atmosphere that he actually gets a little more rain than the adjoining landowners. I've been studying Alejandro for a number of years and listened to him speak a few times, and he has powerful messages about improve our soil health, increase our livestock numbers, reduce our costs. He's super beneficial to the grazing industry. Never seen Ray personally. He was a former NRCS soil health gentleman, and he has been discovering new ways to help tillage agriculture, exploring cover crops, and is widely regarded as one of the experts in the field. He's very entertaining to listen to, as well as very, very knowledgeable. The program is going to be held on a ranch, the Matador Ranch in South Phillips County, and there's going to be, you know, a couple days of standing in the field and looking at the dirt and looking at the grass and, you know, actually hands-on. So everybody's standing in the same space looking at the same soil, same vegetative cover. There'll be a lot of give and take as far as questions, what people can expect. So to have a hands-on opportunity to work with these two gentlemen, it's maybe a once-in-a-lifetime event.
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3: Here's an extended look at your Weather Command forecast. Tonight, partly cloudy, lows in the lower 50s, southeast winds 5 to 15 miles per hour. Tomorrow, partly sunny, 50% chance of rain showers in the afternoon, highs in the lower 80s, south winds 5 to 15 miles per hour with gusts up to 30 in the afternoon. Tomorrow night, mostly cloudy with chance of rain showers and slight chance of thunderstorms in the evening, then partly cloudy after midnight. Lows in the upper 40s, southwest winds 10 to 20 miles per hour, chance of precipitation 50%. Thursday, breezy, mostly sunny, highs in the mid-70s, southwest winds 10 to 15 miles per hour, increasing to 15 to 25 in the afternoon. Thursday night, partly cloudy, lows in the mid-40s. Friday, sunny, highs in the mid-70s. Friday night and Saturday, partly cloudy, lows in the mid-40s and highs in the mid-70s.
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